0: I hope you enjoy this medley, which includes a brilliant Rick Wakeman keyboard solo.
1: What we'd like to do is play one or two songs you might remember.

Thank you. There comes a moment in every evening's performance when something extraordinary happens. Well, it's not just yet. I'd like to introduce you to a very shy, quiet... A secret tap dancer, Mr. Rick Wakeman.

You've been listening to the band Yes, live at the Los Angeles Forum on October 28th, 1978. We heard a medley of Time and a Word, and then Long Distance Runaround, and The Fish, and Perpetual Change, and Soon. Then we hit a Rick Wakeman keyboard solo, and that went into Awaken. Well, you're tuned into the live archive show on KPCA in Petaluma, California. This is your host, Ed Perlstein. Thanks for tuning in today. Well, I was trying to think what I could pair the Yes concert recording with. I consider music pairings similar to wine pairings. I like to look at how well different music tracks blend together. To that end, I've chosen to pair the Yes concert with a live track from the band Television. This recording was originally broadcast by the great San Francisco radio station KSAN, live from the old Waldorf Club in San Francisco on June 29, 1978. And it was so revered by fans that Rhino Records finally released it in 2003 on their handmade subsidiary label. Here, from Television, is Marquee Moon.

You've been listening to Marquee Moon by Television live at the Old Waldorf on June 29th, 1978. And you're tuned into the live archive show on KPCA in Petaluma, California. I'm your host, Ed Perlstein. We'll be right back with more from the live archive show after a quick station break. 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

Welcome back to the Live Archive Show on KPCA in Petaluma, California. I'm your host, Ed Perlstein. I've recently been doing what I love to do, archiving music from friends' tapes that are sitting around in garages and closets. It's one of the ways I've built up my collection over the years, and it's always exciting to be able to listen to new music I've never heard. During this next hour, I'll be playing music from some of these collections I've acquired, and I'm going to start out with a rock band from the late 70s and early 80s, known for its association with the early punk rock bands at New York's CBGB Club, but originally from San Francisco. Mink DeVille was formed in 1974 by singer Billy Borzai, who would later change his name to Willie DeVille. There are several stories about how the name of the band came about. In one story, DeVille tells, "We were sitting around talking of names, and some of them were really rude, and I was saying, 'Guys, we can't do that.' Then one of the guys said, 'How about Mink DeVille? There can't be anything cooler than a fur-lined Cadillac, can there?'" Another story says that it originated with band guitarist Robert McKenzie, a.k.a. Fast Floyd, who owned an old Cadillac with a cracked dashboard. To cover the cracks, Fast Floyd glued an old mink coat he had purchased at a thrift store to the dashboard. This is one of the rare recordings I get that come with no date and place information. I couldn't even figure those things out online. But the music's good, so check it out.

This tune brings to mind Mission Street to me, a tune that's been played in New York. So this sends for Mission Street. Okay, let's go.

You've been listening to a set by Live Mink DeVille. We heard Cadillac Waltz, Little Girl, Spanish Stroll, and Mixed Up Shook Up Girl. And you're tuned into the Live Archive Show on KPCA in Petaluma, California. I'm your host, Ed Perlstein. Another recording I recently acquired from a friend's collection is this one recorded locally in San Francisco at the I-Beam Club on Haight Street. The I-Beam opened in October 1977 and closed in July 1994. This concert by Texas singer, songwriter, and guitarist Joe Eli was recorded on February 8, 1988. Eli's music touches on honky-tonk, Texas country, Tex-Mex, and rock and roll. He was a member of the Flatliners with Jimmy Dale Gilmore, and in the late 1970s toured with The Clash, who were impressed with his music when they caught a performance in London. Here's a set by Joe Eli.

0: Boxcar.
1: Whew. This is kind of a celebration for us. This is the end of about a 3-month tour for us tonight. And so we're planning on playing everything we know and then some.

0: Ooh, Loretta. What'd she do to me, baby? Ooh.
1: And you've been listening to guitarist Joe Eli live at the I-Beam Club in San Francisco on February 8th, 1988. We heard Don't Put a Lock on My Heart, Boxcars, and Cool Rockin' Loretta. And you're tuned in to the live archive show on KPCA in Petaluma, California. This is your host, Ed Perlstein. And this last set that I recently acquired was brilliantly recorded by the sound man at the 80s club, Berkeley Square. That sound man is none other than the man behind the curtain, KPCA's own program manager, Radio Rob. Rob keeps the station running, and without his hard work, we wouldn't be able to bring you the quality programming you've been hearing on my show and dozens of others. So a tip of the hat to Rob, and thanks for this excellent recording of Robert Gordon with guitarist Danny Gatton live at Berkeley Square on January 25th, 1983.

0: Now, it's my pleasure to bring up two really amazing players. I ain't going to tell you who it is. All right. Lee Allen, everybody. Lewis Taylor.
1: Understand it?

Brrr.

You've been listening to a set by Robert Gordon with guitarist Danny Gatton live at Berkeley Square on January 25th, 1983. We heard The Way I Walk, and then You're Undecided with guest saxophonists Lee Allen and Lewis Taylor, and then Red Hot and Black Slacks. 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This is your host, Ed Perlstein. 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Stay tuned for Reggae Radio with Zorro at the top of the hour. Let's close it out with some live Brian Setzer. 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
1: Say, Hallelujah. This is the Right Reverend Dr. Billy Saul Hargis calling to you from Del Rio, Texas, where you can order my special Heaven Cookbook and learn how to take 5 loaves of Levy's Real Jewish Rye and 2 of Mrs. Paul's Fish Sticks and feed up to 5,000 unexpected drop-in guests. But that's not why I'm here to talk to you today. I'm here to talk to you to tell you about a friend of mine, the Rev, right there in Petaluma. And he's got a show on Sundays from 12 to 2 called Gospel Brunch. That's right, gospel music, food, whatever you want to eat, a little bit of libations, whether that's champagne, I mean, you are in the wine country these days, or maybe if you're Baptist, it's coffee or something. But anyway, it's gospel music from 12 to 2 every Sunday with the Rev. Say Hallelujah.
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4: But let's not waste any more time. 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
5: So if you'll bear with me, then, we can switch to some such thing.
4: Which was previously recorded.

fade from when I wrote the last of my memoirs. Like pain, it stayed, remained, so that I could learn from yesterday. Another day in the life of an unpaid wordsmith, freedom for a slave on the first ship. Running out of material to fashion a word with. Let us join forces to battle like cursing, telling of a soldier in war-torn.

Hold on. 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Bad vibes. Hence the reason last two albums took a straight nosedive. 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Despite trials, tribulations, no doubt we were built to survive. 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True spit, all facts. Deep in my soul, I believe what will be shall be. Requiem for a tribe. Roshan, Kamal, and Malik.

0: Gamer Crush through your Twitter, doing it up Walkman style. At the start of the show, how to rhyme UH28 performed by Afro and Versatile Beats. Go Time, Christian Crosby, who some of you may know as a NBA personality, with DJ Jazzy Jeff on the beat. Bogard featuring Chinch 33 on the cuts from D-Strong and Dave Sparks' 2012 release Unfold. Attack featuring Elzai from S's latest, You Want a Piece of Me. First World Problems, Brother Man, Minds One and DJ Iron with Footprints. No More Games performed by Official Documents. Association, Nelson Dialect and Mr. Slips. Hear Me, produced by Brampton's own Moss from Big Shug's 2007 release Street Champ, which happened to be mixed and mastered in Guelph, Ontario. Thinking Man, Sean Boog. Forever, beat by Saga City's DJ Rastaroot from the LP of the same name by Fife Dog. Chicken Chai.
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What do Dolly Parton, Harry Belafonte, Mary Wells, Francois Hardy, and the Kinks have in common? Tune in to Lulu's Lunch Break every Tuesday at noon to find out.

Greetings and salutations, one and all. Welcome along to another edition of the Juiced Radio Show. I'm Matt Barker, here for the next hour with the best in new music from around the world. We kickstart proceedings with Jimmy Hennessy. He's based in London, in the UK. Born in South London, but raised in the Republic of Ireland until returning back to his hometown at the age of 20. Jimmy Hennessy's Irish upbringing has greatly influenced his music through his love for ballads and folk music. With widespread radio exposure and positive reviews already behind him, Jimmy Hennessy now releases his new single, Disciple of the Sun. Described as having a powerful, emotional voice, you can find out more information on Jimmy Hennessy on his website, juicemusic.com/Jimmy Hennessy. He's also on Facebook, facebook.com/Jimmy Hennessy Music. Playing next, MP Gray. He's based in Germany. Martin Pohl, aka MP Gray, has created an expanded catalogue of popular crossover hits over the past few years. Now much acclaimed in the United States and internationally, MP Gray returns with his new single, The Night Won't Be Over, featuring Rudica on vocals. Details on this, plus more on MP Gray, can be found on his website, mpgray.net. He's also on Facebook, facebook.com/mpgrayofficial. This is The Night Won't Be Over.

New music on the Juice Radio Show from Tom Sonic. He's based in Hamburg, in Germany. Keeping his face an Asian mystery, but ensuring his music is quick to touch, Tom Sonic has been consistently writing and producing songs reflecting his own life, shaped by ups and downs. Now releasing his new single, I Wonder Why, featuring Raphael Goldman, the track has been described as being musically and stylistically an extremely successful mixture of analog and digital instruments, rounded off by a unique, raw and gripping voice. Tom Sonic has continued with his mystery by not publishing an official website. However, you can find out more information on Tom Sonic on Instagram.com/TomSonicMusic. Up next, The Cuts. They're based in London, in the UK. Having performed at Download and Camden Rocks Festival, to name but a few, the buzz being created around the band has resulted in them being featured in a number of national newspapers and publications, not to mention national radio stations too. The Cuts have now released their new single, Satellite Concrete Remix, which has already charted in the UK and number 22 in the official UK sales charts. Quoted as being a powerful and emotive ballad, you can find out more information on The Cuts and how you can purchase their material on their website, thecut.co.uk. 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
1: 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They're based in Leeds, in the UK. Recently signed to the Criminal Records label, Weekend Recovery have been creating quite a buzz on the UK music scene and beyond. Formed in 2017, the band have won the hearts of music fans, promoters and music industry journalists across the UK, with glowing reviews and airplay from the likes of NME, Music Glue, Radio X, BBC Introducing, Amazing Radio and Kerrang, festival billings and tour support slots. The band has recently released their much-anticipated album, False Company, which has already seen tracks from it being added to major playlist sites, followed closely by their EP, No Guts, All the Glory, which recently broke into the official physical top 10 singles charts. Recently named as Once to Watch by Planet's Rock magazine and Modern Age Music, you can find out more information on Weekend Recovery and their music on their website, weekendrecovery.co.uk. Play next, Lucy Khan. She's based in London, in the UK. Having won a number of awards in the past and currently enjoying huge success and popularity in Taiwan, China and Hong Kong, Lucy Khan now releases her new single, Sad State. With a club mix of the track also due to be released soon, you can find out more information on this and Lucy Khan on her website, juicemusic.com/Lucy Khan. This is Sad State.

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She's based in Florida, in the United States. Having toured with her tribute show in the company of divas throughout Florida, Atlanta and beyond, and also playing lead actress in the feature film Love, Song and Power, as well as featuring in local national commercials, TV and film, Prana Songbird now releases her new single, Confetti in a Windstorm. Produced by multi-award winning producer Thomas Marolda, who has worked with the likes of Jon Bon Jovi, Rod Stewart and The Killers, as well as on films such as Rocky Balboa and The Expendables, Confetti in a Windstorm will be available to purchase and stream through all major distribution companies from the 8th of April. Further information on Prana Songbird can be found on her website, pranasongbird.com. She's also on Facebook, facebook.com/pranasongbird. Up next, Exter. She's based in South Africa. Taking her name from two nicknames she had growing up, although new to the EDM scene, Exter is already a highly accomplished producer and songwriter whose rigorous classical music training has brought a unique element to her sound. With her first single breaking into a number of top 40 charts, Exter now releases her new double A-sided single, Flame and Flame Acoustic. Details on this, plus more information on Exter, can be found on her website, exter.com. She's also on Facebook, facebook.com/Exter Music. This is Flame.

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He's based in Maryland, in the United States. After years of perfecting and nurturing a sound to match his musical style, and with sound advice from Marlene Palumbo from Indie Inc., George Phoenix Bonds now releases his second single on the 8th of April, titled You Are My World. Details on this, plus more on George Phoenix Bonds, can be found on his website, facebook.com/George Phoenix Bonds. Playing next, Laurie. She's based in Yorkshire.

Yorkshire, in the UK. The latest signing to the Criminal Records label, Laurie has already been gaining a name for herself as frontwoman for indie rock band Weekend Recovery. Now extending her career further by releasing her new single, What You Did, it's expected you'll be hearing even more of Laurie over the coming months. More information on Laurie and her music can be found on her website, lauriemusic.co.uk. She's also on Facebook, facebook.com/LaurieMusicOfficial. 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

New music on the Juice Radio Show from Bantanani. He's based in Paris, in France. Having recorded 11 albums already, Bantanani now has a global reputation of being an eye-catchingly great entertainer. With widespread radio play already behind him, Bantanani now releases his new single, Next Generation, which has been described as having a groove with a modern beat which reveals his Afropolitan nature better than ever. Details on this, along with further information on Bantanani, can be found on his website, facebook.com/Bantu Groove. Up next, Tim McGeary. He's based in Florida, in the United States. Having toured with the likes of Roxy Music, Duran Duran, Billy Idol, The Cure and Simple Minds, Tim McGeary has now started gaining a name for himself as a solo artist. With his previous track receiving worldwide radio play and having some of his songs featured on hit television shows Smallville, One Tree Hill and Glory Days, Tim McGeary now releases his new single, Never Gonna Lay Down. Details on this, along with further information on Tim McGeary, can be found on his website, facebook.com/Tim McGeary Music. This is Never Gonna Lay Down.

New music on the Juice Radio Show from Chloe Collins. She's based in Nashville, in the United States. Previously promoted by Juice in November 2021, Chloe Collins now returns with her new single, Red Looks Good on Me. Having started singing as a toddler, followed by picking up the guitar at the age of 8, Chloe Collins has not looked back since. Influenced by the likes of Taylor Swift and Katy Perry, Chloe Collins has already had one of her tracks featured on the ABC family TV show The Vineyard and on the 100th episode of Nashville on CMT. Quoted as being country pop poetry that is reminiscent of the early days of Taylor Swift, coupled with the inventiveness of Ed Sheeran, you can find out more information on Chloe Collins on her website, facebook.com/Chloe Collins Music. Play next Christopher Taylor. He's based in Yorkshire, in the UK. Having been writing songs for many years, Christopher Taylor reached a new career high when his EP, Chasing Rainbows, was awarded the Academia Music Award for Best Pop Rock EP, followed by two singles from it, also picking up awards. With radio exposure on BBC and a number of other radio stations behind him, Christopher Taylor now releases his new single, Stars. Details on this can be found on his website, christaylormusic.net. He's also on Facebook, facebook.com/Christopher Taylor Music. This is Stars.

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Thanks very much for listening. I've been Matt Barker. I'll see you on the next edition of the Juice Radio Show. We'll leave you with Whip It 2K22 by Be Infinite, DJ Combo and Fresh Tracks. And we'll see you next time.

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Thank you.

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2: The Mysterious Traveler, written, produced, and directed by Robert A. Arthur and David Coleman, starring one of radio's foremost actors, Chris Carpenter. This is the Mysterious Traveler inviting you to join me on another journey into the realm of the strange and the terrifying. I hope you will enjoy the trip, that it will thrill you a little and chill you a little.

0: any of you are still listening in, not having fled yet, I have a confession to make. To you, the American people. The enemy is advancing across the countryside at a speed of 15 miles an hour. And I, Stephen Reynolds, am responsible for the enemy's presence. I, and I alone, betrayed you. It wasn't intentional, and yet that's a small comfort to those of you fleeing for your lives. Before you condemn me, those of you who may still be hearing my voice, please listen and try to understand. Perhaps if you hear my story exactly as it happened, you may find it in your hearts to forgive me. It began a year ago at the Lynbrook Country Club, not far from the campus of State University. A banquet was being held in honor of Dr. Charles Warren in recognition of his vast contribution to organic chemistry. The main speaker at the banquet was the governor of the state, who was there to speak in tribute to Dr. Warren.
1: You know, Dr. Warren and his brilliant work can only join in the worldwide tribute that he has won with his discovery of neuralium. The new miracle organic soil compound. On this happy occasion, it is my privilege to bestow on Dr. Warren State University's highest award, the DuPage Medal of Science.
2: That McDonald, ladies and gentlemen, this is indeed a happy moment in my life. For scientists, there can be no greater reward than in serving his fellow men and bringing knowledge and light where there was none. The discovery of neuralium begins a new era. For with this new organic compound, man is now able to revitalize soil that has been barren for hundreds of years. That the dream has become a reality, I owe largely to those of you who made my research through all these years possible. Without your kindness and invaluable aid, the discovery of neuralium would not have been possible. Thank you.
0: Yes, a great moment in your father's life, man. Now one of the immortals of science. Let's go out on the lawn and party.
3: All right. Yeah, this is so many years
0: later than Yeah, it's a big story.
3: Your
0: father will undoubtedly win the Nobel Prize.
3: Is there anything, sir?
0: Oh, he can't miss. You may not realize it, but you're the daughter of a famous man now.
3: One of these days, I'll be the wife of a famous scientist. That is, if you haven't changed your mind about marrying me.
0: That's one thing I'll never change my mind about.
3: I've never been so happy.
0: Nor I. You're going to have everything you want, Anne. A lovely home, jewels, servants.
3: I'll settle for this.
0: You've never known poverty, Anne. That's why you don't realize how important money is. We're going to have money, and a great deal of it, very soon.
3: Where is it coming from?
0: For the past few months, I've been working secretly on an experiment. I meet with success, and I expect to. We'll be wealthy beyond our dreams.
3: An experiment? What sort of experiment, please?
0: Your father, after years of research, has discovered an organic compound that revitalizes barren soil. My experiment then approached the problem of food productivity on a different basis.
3: How?
0: Can you imagine what it would mean to mankind if a wheat crop could be grown in 2 weeks instead of the 4 months it takes? Think of 10 wheat crops a year where before there had been only two.
3: That's impossible.
0: Nothing's impossible. Think of it. Crops literally growing overnight. A food abundance such as the world has never known before. I'm experimenting with a new chemical formula which has chlorophyll as its base. This formula will assist nature, accelerate the growth of plant life 100-fold. I've already had some small success, but I haven't reached the ultimate goal yet.
3: And when you do?
0: When I do, why, 1 gallon of this new formula sprayed over an acre of land will produce a crop almost overnight. I'll be world famous and a millionaire.
3: Millionaire?
0: Of course. This new formula of mine, when perfected, will put your father's soil compound, neryllium. Well, it won't be very important in the face of my discovery.
3: Steve, this experiment, is it important because it'll be a great scientific advance, or because it'll make you wealthy?
0: Why, I'm working for science and humanity, and you know that. But there's no harm in wanting to be wealthy, is there? I know now what I said to Anne wasn't true. I wasn't working for humanity. I was working for Steve Reynolds and the huge reward and honors that could be won. Yes, I wanted success more than anything else in life, no matter what the cost. In the months that followed, I worked day and night, rarely leaving the laboratory. One experiment followed another as I searched for the right formula. Then one day I was called by Dr. Warren's secretary and asked to come to his office.
1: Steve, I have here your progress report for the past 6 months. You seem to have made little, if any, progress in your study of soil erosion. Well, to tell the truth, I've given up my study of soil erosion. I'm working on something else. From your report, I guessed as much. Steve, I dislike saying this, but we can't ignore the obligations of your fellowship. I'm afraid I'll have to ask you on behalf of the trustees to give up whatever experiment you're engaged in.
0: I won't do it. I've been at it months, working day and night on this experiment. I'm too close to success now to give up.
1: Steve, the trustees...
0: When I've succeeded, and I will, I'll be world famous. Wealthy. One of the great scientists of all time.
1: I see.
0: You've got to keep that progress report of mine from the trustees so that they don't interfere. There must be some excuse you can give them.
1: I'm sorry, Steve, but I must pass it along to them. Those are the rules.
0: I'm asking you to break the rules.
1: I can. Not for you, myself, or anyone else.
0: Anne has told you my experiment, hasn't she?
1: I know.
0: You don't want me to succeed, do you? That's why you won't help me.
1: Now, Steve, you're overworked, nervous.
0: Otherwise, you just...
1: Nothing will stop me, do you hear?
0: Not you, nor the trustees, or the whole university. I'll go on with my experiment, and I'll

0: Come in.
1: Steve?
0: Oh, it's you, Ann.
1: What your father told me, you quarreled and you resigned your fellowship?
0: That's right. I'm clearing my things out of this lab and leaving.
1: Where are you going?
0: I rented a small farm 20 miles out of town. I'm going to continue my experiments there.
1: Steve, you can't leave the university, not last year. It'll be a mark against your career.
0: Before I'm finished, your father, the trustees, and the whole university will come to me hat in hand.
1: You see, your father is the leader of your enemy.
0: He's no friend. That I can tell you. If he had wanted, he could have withheld that report from the trustees.
1: You're so determined to achieve success that you're blind to everything else. You've lost all sense of perspective.
0: So you're on your father's side.
1: Yes, because he's right. You value fame and money above everything else.
0: And why not? Is there anything else in the world that counts?
1: Steve, you're like a stranger. I think I've seen you married. It'd be a mistake.
0: Perhaps it would.
1: Here's your ring.
0: When I had left, I knew I was really alone. I moved my belongings into the farmhouse I'd rented and set up a small laboratory there. Went back to working day and night, for I knew it was a race against time. I had exactly $700 to my name, and once that was gone, I'd have to find a job. The weeks that followed were ones of unceasing work. One experiment followed another as I sought that elusive formula which would accelerate growth in plant life 100-fold. In those few moments of rest I took, I would think of Anne. Only my work kept me from going to her and apologizing. Just a minute.
2: Anne.
1: Oh, I couldn't stay away any longer, knowing you were here all alone.
0: You've forgiven me for the way I am.
1: Oh, yes. Darling, you don't look well at all. Your eyes are so bloody. You lost weight.
0: Oh, I've been so busy half the time I forgot to eat.
1: How's your work coming?
0: Not so well. I'm on the right trail. I know I am, but I haven't been able to perfect the formula. I'm working on experiment 87 now.
1: How long can you go on?
0: You needn't worry, Ann. Even if I wanted to go on, I can't. My money's just about gone.
1: Don't feel too badly, Levi.
0: I'm so close to succeeding. I know I am.
1: But it isn't as though you can't pick up your experiment in the future, Steve. After you've had some rest and a chance to think everything out.
0: Yes, I suppose you're right. Come inside. I'll show you the lab I did.
1: Your lab, Tom.
0: I haven't got the fancy equipment that was available at the university, but I do have everything I need. Here we are.
1: How crowded you are here.
0: Yes, you see, each experiment called for a small, separate box of earth. There are 87 boxes in the room. That's why it's so crowded. Oh, there's the box of formula number one. From there, the boxes run across the floor, too.
1: Come on, Steve.
0: Yeah. Formula 87.
1: Formula 87.
0: That box over there. And look. Plant growth. Four sprouts.
1: Well, what about it, Steve?
0: This morning at 7 o'clock, I planted four seeds in this box, and I injected the soil with formula 87.
1: This morning at 7?
0: Yes, it's now noon. These sprouts grew in 5 hours.
1: 5 hours?
0: And I think I've succeeded. I've found the formula.
1: Really? I have a strange feeling that I can see those sprouts growing from under your arm.
0: They are.
1: Those sprouts. What are they?
0: Tomatoes. This rate of growth continues, and by noon tomorrow, these plants will have matured. And they'll be bearing ripe tomatoes.

0: door just a minute.
1: Good morning, Ann. Dr. Warren.
2: Ann told me of your amazing discovery, Steve. I hope you don't mind my coming here with her.
1: Hello. Of course not. Come in. I think you overslept. What time is it?
3: 9 o'clock.
1: The tomato plant. Come along.
2: They're mature and bearing full-grown green tomatoes. And these plants are from the seeds you planted only yesterday morning?
1: Yes. Here are my notes. 7 a.m., 4 tomato seeds planted. 7:05, 250 cc, the formula 87, injected into the soil.
2: That's incredible. Simply incredible.
1: In a few more hours, those tomatoes will be ripe, ready to be eaten.
2: Just 30 hours after I planted the seeds. Formula 87 will mean the end of famine. Word. My families will be able to grow their own fruits and vegetables almost overnight, using but a few square yards of earth.
1: Yes. Come out into the garden. There'll be more to see.
2: More to see?
1: Yes, yesterday afternoon after Ann left, I planted an acre of tomato seed and sprayed the acre with 5 gallons of Formula 87.
2: Look, Doctor. The acre is completely covered with half-grown tomato plants. By late this afternoon, those plants will have produced a crop of ripe tomatoes. I wonder if you fully realize the implications of your discovery, Steve. It means the end of agricultural life as man has known it these thousands of years. With your discovery, a new era has begun for mankind.
1: Yes, as we stood there in the garden, there could be no question that every man, woman, and child on earth would be affected by my discovery. There's no urging on my part to have Dr. Warren and Ann stay on. They were too entranced to leave the garden and the plants that were growing before their very eyes. By 4 o'clock that afternoon, there was an acre of completely ripened tomatoes ready for consumption. Dr. Warren, Ann, and I returned to the house, and I persuaded them to stay overnight. We were all up at dawn, eager to see the plant growth that had taken place during the night. It was Dr. Warren who, as he led us into the garden, made the startling discovery.
4: Steve, look!
1: What is it, Doctor? All I see is an acre of overripe tomatoes.
2: The plant life surrounding the acre.
3: Well, there's nothing but dense overgrowth, Father. Weeds, vines, wild grasses.
2: Look how thick it is. And it's all 6 feet high.
1: You're right. Yesterday, there was nothing there to speak of. The weeds were just knee high.
2: Yes, I recall.
3: What does it mean?
1: Apparently, when I sprayed the acre where I planted, some of Formula 87 carried Ruby on, causing those weeds and other plants to grow overnight to 6 feet.
2: The question now is, have they stopped growing?
1: Well, come along. Let's have a look.
3: I think those weeds. Not a plant, but like a jungle growth.
2: A jungle growth? Yes, I was thinking the same. It's difficult to tell from here how far it extends.
1: Can't be more than a few feet where I sprayed beyond the acre.
2: Ah, here we are.
1: So let's walk through it. See how deep it is.
2: All right.
1: The two of you had better follow the path I'm making. Pretty good through here.
2: Yes, we're almost 30 feet into this growth. How much further does it extend?
1: I don't know. Can't tell yet.
3: That's our grass of the African growth.
2: Yes, we've come quite a way now. Can't even see the farmhouse behind us anymore.
3: Did you feel we are going in circles? It can't extend this far.
1: No, we're walking a straight line. I've been following the strut.
3: Dad, how far do you think we've come?
2: Oh, at least 100 yards.
1: Well, the growth is beginning to thin out. It would reach the outer fringe of it.
2: Yes. Yeah, here's the field.
3: Thank goodness
2: you're
3: out of that.
2: Steve, do you realize how many acres that growth covers?
1: At least 10 acres, and it all sprang up since late yesterday afternoon. What do you make of it, Doctor?
2: This formula 87 of yours not only accelerates the growth of plant life 100-fold where sprayed, but also affects the surrounding acres.
3: What is it in Formula 87 that causes it to spread?
2: You must realize, Ann, that in this new formula, we're dealing with the unknown.
0: Well, perhaps Steve can explain why it caused such a growth on an additional 10 acres.
1: No, I can't, Doctor. What's a puzzle to me as it is to you.
3: What are you doing, Steve?
4: Just pulling up a few small rocks to mark how far the growth extends.
1: As of this moment.
3: As of this moment?
1: Yes, Anne. Even in a few minutes, we study the growth is

0: Good morning. This is Bill Storm with the 9 o'clock news. Well, startling news has been coming in over the press wires in the last 10 minutes. A young associate professor, Steve Reynolds of State University, discovered a new chemical formula which has the power to accelerate plant life growth 100-fold. While engaged in experiments on his farm 20 miles outside of Statesville, Professor Reynolds sprayed an acre of land with his new discovery, Formula 87. One of the amazing results of this experiment was the growth overnight of a one-acre crop of tomatoes. But another result, which seems almost incredible to this reporter, is the news that Formula 87 caused plant life in surrounding acreage to grow overnight into a fantastic growth and become so thick and profuse as to cause on-the-spot observers to compare it to jungle growth. Even more amazing, the growth seems to be spreading in all directions at the rate of 100 acres an hour. Already it has spread over 2,000 acres of land. Agricultural experts and scientists are being rushed to the scene of this phenomenon. Stay tuned for further news flashes during the day.
1: Steve.
2: Yes, Doctor?
1: Did the dynamite give any results?
2: None at all.
1: Oh, here comes the governor.
3: There you are, Dr. Warren. All right, what's the latest word?
1: Now, the growth is now spreading at the rate of a mile an hour in every direction.
3: Why, that means thousands of acres of valuable land turning into jungle every hour.
1: Yes, and what's more, it's spreading at an accelerated speed. By evening, it'll be spreading at a rate of 3 miles an hour.
3: Haven't you been able to do anything to stop it?
1: Well, we tried dynamite fire, all to no avail. I have the best scientific brains in the country working on the problem, but as yet we haven't been able to determine what it is that's causing this wild growth to spread.
3: Young man, this catastrophe is of your doing. Have you any ideas what is causing this growth to spread in such a frightening manner?
2: I'm not certain, but I think Formula 87 created a new type of pollen. And it's the pollen which is spreading this growth.
1: A new type of pollen? Well, what makes you think that, Steve?
2: I just got a report that the growth has crossed the Ardmore River and it's spread to the other bank.
3: The Ardmore River? Well, that's half a mile wide.
2: Yes, and that's why I'm convinced it's a pollen of some sort that's carrying this plant.
3: You're probably right.
1: Well, can't you come up with a new spray? Something that will stop it?
2: We'll do what we can, Governor. We're not losing a minute.
3: What's going to happen, Doctor, when this jungle growth reaches villages and towns? We've already had to evacuate farmers.
1: Yes, yes. We'll work day and night, Governor, to find the answer to all this.
3: At the fantastic rate it's spreading, I'd better order out our National Guard and ask for assistance from Washington.
0: This is Bill Storm, speaking to you from the state capitol. Well, the green plague continues to advance. And Governor Thomas has declared a state emergency. Martial law has been imposed with the full approval of Washington. The green plague has spread over an area of 40,000 acres. Four villages and two towns were evacuated shortly before they were engulfed by this advancing jungle growth, which scientists have been unable to explain or halt. These scientists state that the growth is accelerating its advance from hour to hour and is now moving at a rate of 15 miles an hour. Meanwhile, on-the-spot observers state that plants, vines, and trees are literally springing up before their very eyes, and that this fantastic and relentless growth is crushing and destroying all that which lies before it. All residents of the state capital have been evacuated, and momentarily we expect orders to abandon this station. However, full news reports will be continuously broadcast from other stations. Meanwhile, reports from Washington indicate that... Oh... Ladies and gentlemen, I have just received the signal that this station is to be abandoned. Tune in to other stations for further news flashes.
4: Steve, we better leave the studio at the station.
0: Leave? Look, you two had better come with me. You heard me broadcast. We're abandoning this station.
4: Come on, Steve.
2: Well, what about those people who may not have been tuned in? May not know about the green plague?
0: Look, Mr. Reynolds, I've done what I was told to do. I'm not responsible for people who didn't hear my warnings.
2: But I am.
0: What? Oh, you mean because...
2: Yes.
0: Well, we'd better get going. There's no time to discuss this.
2: Is the equipment still on?
0: Yes, why?
2: And you leave it with the storm. I'll follow later.
4: What are you going to do?
2: Some people may tune into the station, may not know what's happening. I'm going to stay here a while longer, broadcast the warning.
4: Then I'll stay too.
0: Look, I'm leaving. You'd better make up your minds in a hurry.
4: We'll stay for a while.
5: Okay, if that's the way you want it. So long.
2: Still not too late to change your mind.
4: No. Go ahead, Steve.
2: Any of you are still listening in, this is Stephen Reynolds speaking to you from the state capitol. This is to warn you that a terrible force of nature has been unleashed. I, and I alone, am responsible for what has happened. That's a small comfort to those of you fleeing for your lives, unable to understand the disaster that was brought about by my experiments. Experiments I was interested in for a personal gain, not for the advancement of science and humanity. Perhaps that's the reason I... The green plague. The sweet stuff.
4: Let's get out of here.
2: Give me your hand.
4: Steve, it sounds almost like an earthquake.
2: Yes. This way to the street.
4: The trees! The bushes are growing before our very eyes. They're uprooting the buildings.
2: Look. The building across the street.

0: You have just heard The Mysterious Traveler. Now you can enjoy other tense and exciting stories of The Mysterious Traveler in the current issue of The Mysterious Traveler magazine, now available. All characters in our story are fictitious. Any resemblance to actual persons in name or otherwise is purely coincidental. Music is under the direction of Emerson Buckley, composed by Richard Hussain. Phil Tonkin speaking. This program came to you from New York.
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2: And now it's time for the adventures of Big John and Sparky. Today's episode is entitled, Yuki Looks for a Lawyer. We're going to tell you about how Yuki Butcher made plans to sue the city. I know that sounds rather ridiculous, and you're probably wondering why. Well, it all started with the Tiddlywinks game. 2 weeks ago, Yuki came to our house to play a game with Sparky. Sparky beat him decisively. Yuki got angry and went away for 2 weeks. We thought he disappeared. Finally, he turned up again. He had been taking some special lessons from an old Tiddlywinks coach of his. He was playing another game with Sparky, and Sparky was indecisively again. Listen.
3: Okay, everybody watch. Here we go. Did you see that? Right into the cup.
4: Yeah, what do you know about that? Hey, did you see that, Buster?
2: Yeah, sure did. I have to admit, Sparky's a real Tiddlywinks player, all right.
4: Hey, Yuki, you haven't got a chance to win it. Do you concede the game to the lad? Yuki, hey, Yuki, why is your face so red? Yuki, don't you hear me? What's the matter? Aren't you talking, Yuki?
5: Look, as long as you fellas insist on making a farce of a serious and time-honored tradition of a game, I refuse to comment. The lad has another shot if he cares to take it, or he has the privilege of refusing to take his next shot, in which case he automatically forfeits the game in my favor. Now, what are you going to do there, Sparky lad?
3: Okay, I'll take my next shot. Now, this time I'll put the Tiddlywink snapper between my teeth and shoot.
2: Oh, this I've got to see. Okay, go ahead, Sparky.
4: Quiet.
2: There he goes.
3: I did it. Okay, I win. I got all five Tiddlywinks in the cup. Hey, Yuki. What's the matter with you? Why'd you grab your Tiddlywinks name off the table? Hey, where are you going, Yuki?
4: Hey, where are you going there, Yuki? Listen, you're not going away mad again, are you?
2: You don't have to leave so soon, Yuki. Where are you going?
5: I do not wish to associate with the likes of such people who make a farce of the time-honored tradition of a game of Tiddlywinks. Good day, gentlemen.
3: Hey, Yuki, Yuki, come on, you're not going away mad again, are you? Are you going to disappear again? Hey, where are you going?
5: Up to City Hall to collect that there $1,000 reward they're offering for my return. And now I bid you one and all, good day.
2: Well...
3: Well, Big John, now what do you suppose Yuki will do after he collects the reward? That is, if he can collect the reward.
2: No. I'm sure I don't know. What do you think, Mayor?
4: Well, there's just no telling what that feller's liable to do. Of course, I still say he won't be able to collect the reward. I don't see how he can do that.
3: You think he can, Mayor?
4: Oh, no. I've never heard of no such thing in all my born days. Who ever heard of a feller collecting a reward that was offered for his own return? Do you ever see any of those cowboy pictures on the TV, lad, where the cowboy is wanted, dead or alive, and he comes and turns himself in and collects the reward?
3: No, I don't think I have, Mayor. Not even Cactus Sam Saddle Soap does things like that.
4: I should say not. It's the Cactus Sam Saddle Soap. Who's he?
3: Oh, he's just a cowboy in a program I watch on TV.
4: Just another one of Sparky's heroes, Mayor. He's like Captain Jupiter of the Universe Patrol.
2: Oh, yeah, I see. Got there for a minute, Sparky knew about a for real live cowboy who was wanted dead or alive.
3: Hey, do you want me to tell you about Cactus Sam's last program, Mayor?
4: No. The mayor doesn't want to hear about Cactus Sam. Besides, we have Yuki to worry about.
3: What do you mean we have Yuki to worry about, Big John?
4: Well, if Yuki does collect that $1,000 reward, there's no telling where he's liable to run off to.
2: Yeah, what do you mean by that?
4: Well, the reason Yuki disappeared in the first place was because he got angry when Sparky beat him in a game of tiddlywinks, isn't that right?
2: Right.
4: Well, Sparky has beaten Yuki in another game of tiddlywinks. And you have to admit it, when he left here, he was pretty angry again.
3: Yeah, boy. He's not sure he was going to beat me this time. For the past 2 weeks, he's been up in East Cantankerous, Illinois, taking lessons from his old tiddlywinks coach, Stuyvesant M. What's-his-name?
4: Yeah, Creekslurp. And for that very reason, Yuki might decide to disappear again. Look, I'll tell you right now, I don't want to go through another disappearing act. Not on Yuki's part.
2: No, me neither. Well, what do we have to do to keep Yuki from disappearing again, fellas? Have you got any suggestions?
3: Well, it seems to me that the only way we can make Yuki stay in town is to follow him wherever he goes.
2: Yeah, you might be right, Sparky. What do you say, Big John?
4: Well, where would Yuki have to go to collect his reward?
2: Well, he'd have to go up to the police station.
4: Well, why don't we go up to the station house and wait for him to come out? If he collects the reward, he'll probably try to leave town right away. Then we can stop him.
3: Okay, up to the police station we go. There's Yuki's taxi cab, parked in front of the bakery shop. I guess Yuki couldn't get a parking space any closer to the police station.
4: Well, now, I'll tell you what. Let's just stand here by his cab. We can see the front door of the police station real well from here.
2: Right, and as soon as he comes out, we'll start walking down the street like as if we just happened to be passing by. You see that?
3: Yeah, and then when we pass him, we'll just start talking to him and keep him from taking the reward money and leaving town.
2: That is, if he gets the reward money. Personally, I don't think that he'll be able to collect it.
4: Yeah, but even if he doesn't collect the reward, I wouldn't be worried about losing that game of tiddlywinks. I never thought he'd take such a thing so seriously. He sure was disappointed.
3: He's coming out of the station house. See, he's coming down the front steps.
2: Oh, yeah, that's him. All right, come on, fellas. Now, let's start walking down the street. And remember to act real surprised whenever we see him. You got that, Sparky?
3: Okay, come on, let's go. Here he comes down the street toward us.
4: Now, if we're going to act surprised whenever we see him, I think we'd better be doing something besides walking down the street and just staring at him like this. Let's carry on a little conversation.
3: What should we talk about?
4: Well, I don't know. What do you think, Mayor?
2: We're going to talk about Cincinnati Reds baseball team. Well, what do you think the Cincinnati Reds will do in the National League this year, Big John?
4: Oh, I think that they have a nice chance of ending up in the first division, don't you, Sparky?
3: First division? Why, they'll win the pennant, that's why.
2: Well, I hope you're right there, lad. What do you think of the Reds' new outfielder, Big John? Did you see him play any games at the end of last season? Looked pretty good to me.
4: Yes, he did. He looked rather good to me, too. I think he'll be one of the National League big stars within the next few years.
2: Oh, me too, Buster. Yeah, I think the boys will do well. Well, well, well, what do you know? Look who's coming down the street here. It's our old friend, Yuki Butcher. Howdy, Yuki. Where you going there, buddy?
3: Well, what do you know? Hey, there's Yuki Butcher.
2: Sorry.
3: Well, imagine meeting you here, Yuki.
2: Isn't this a nice surprise?
4: Didn't expect to run into you, Yuki. You going anyplace special? Want to join us? We're just going down to the drugstore.
2: Well, what do you know about that?
3: Hey, he walked right past us without even saying a word.
4: Just stuck his nose up into the air and walked right by without even so much as looking our way.
2: Hey, Yuki. Hey, it's us, me and the lad and Big John. Don't you see us? Hey, Yuki. Ain't you going to talk to us?
3: Yuki, you aren't mad at me because I beat you in a little old game of tiddlywinks, are you?
4: Listen, don't talk about tiddlywinks to Yuki, Sparky. That's a sore spot with him.
2: Yeah. Well, I believe it's going to get him to talk to us, though, Buster. Look, he's stopping. He's turning around.
4: Hey, what's the matter, Yuki?

0: don't see.
1: Right.
0: Is that so?
1: 100% correct. Now, if you three very uncouth gentlemen will please excuse me, I shall continue on my way.
0: Now, wait a minute. See here, Yuki Butcher. Us three uncouth gentlemen are just as truth as you are.
1: Yeah, maybe even truther. I said, and I repeat, I have got a very important engagement. So, you will please excuse me there, please. Little boy, will you please excuse me?
2: Well, Yuki, where are you going?
1: My dear little lad, I beg to inform you and your cohorts that that is my private business. However, if you must know, I will tell you that I'm going to see my lawyer.
3: You're going to see your lawyer?
1: Why? Well, as you will recall, the city has displayed on various telephone poles a poster informing the citizens that the police force is offering $1,000 reward for my return. I have turned myself in at the police station, and the police force refuses to pay me the reward. So I'm going to sue the city.
3: You're going to sue the city?
1: That is right.
2: Well, boy, now I've heard everything. Sue the city. Well, boy, oh, boy, oh, boy, oh, boy.

What do you know about that? Yuki winds up at the police station to turn himself in, expecting to collect the $1,000 reward the police were offering for his return. Naturally, they won't pay him off. Now, Yuki says he's going to sue the city. Huh, I wonder if he'll be able to collect. Boy, I want to be there in the courtroom when that trial starts. I want to hear what happens. I'll see you in court, kid. So long.

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1: There's one thing I cannot understand, Watson.
2: I'm relieved to hear that, Holmes. You can usually explain everything away. Now, what is it that confounds you?
1: Accountancy. I've often thought it to be worth my while to engage a lady secretary who could put my affairs in order, but... I do confess I cannot cope with balancing these bills.
2: You're in financial trouble, Holmes?
1: I don't think so, but then you see, I understand these banking statements so little I can't be sure. Oh, well, I shall simply have to rely upon my bank manager's judgment. What a bore earning a living is.
3: We present

0: little about Sherlock Holmes' financial affairs, but I knew better than to pry, and to offer to help would have been regarded as an insult. On the very morning when he placed aside his account books with a weary sigh, Mrs. Hudson announced a visitor.
1: Lord Edgerton to see you, sir.
2: Oh, he's not made an appointment, but I think I have the time. Ask him in, will you please, Mrs. Hudson?
1: Please come this way, my lord.
3: Thank you. Mr. Holmes, I'm so sorry to call without making an appointment, but I was passing this way and rang the bell upon a sudden impulse. If this intrusion's inconvenient...
2: Not at all. This is my friend and colleague, Dr. John Watson.
3: Good morning.
2: We've worked together on many of my cases. Please feel free to speak openly in front of him.
3: Very well.
2: Do sit down. Smoke if you wish. I'm about to enjoy a pipe myself.
3: Thank you.
2: Now, I can tell that something's disturbing you. What made you rise so early and walk here through Regent's Park? Do you normally suffer from insomnia?
3: Gracious. How could you have guessed that?

0: Your boots are muddy. Earth clogged under the instep. Earth that has dried with leaves and the seeds of shrubs. Only one place near here where you could have picked that up. We had a shower early on, about 7 o'clock. Since then, it's been a fine day. So, you must have walked out early as your coats and hats are still damp. You cut yourself whilst shaving and you're wearing cufflinks that do not match. All this indicates a distressed state of mind for a man of your station. Can I help you, my lord?
1: I sincerely hope so, Holmes. The fact is that, like most men who have a town house and a cottage in the country, by the time of settlement taxes, I've very little money left.
0: I know exactly what you mean. Pray continue.
1: Well, not only that, but my pride has been hurt. I'll be frank, I'm something of a gambler. Not a week passes without I have a few friends in to dinner and a game afterwards. I did so a couple of nights or so ago. It was, on the whole, a lamentable evening.
0: You lost heavily?
1: No. No, on the contrary, I won a considerable amount.
0: Perhaps you better start from the very beginning and tell me everything that happened. You knew the people with whom you played?
1: Oh, yes, yes, quite well. The party consisted of two men, a woman and myself. We were playing poker. One of the men was an American friend, Joe Van Heimer, over here on a short stay. The other man was Ernest Hardcastle, the son of a very old friend, Lionel Hardcastle. The lady was a charming widow, Mrs. Amanda Vane. We spent a most pleasant evening, the play going one way and then another, and the hour grew very late. Eventually, we decided upon one last game. Then came the time to settle up.
2: Well, I guess that's enough for one night for me.
3: Excuse me.
4: Oh, I quite understand, Mr. Van Heimer. It's been quite a long evening. How do I stand? I think I've made money tonight. £50, yes?
1: You're right. Joe here owes you that. I seem to have been the lucky one.
5: And I, the unlucky one. How much do I owe you?
1: As much as 3,500, I'm afraid, Ernest.
5: Oh, well, it's yours tonight, mine next week. I'm afraid I shall not be able to write you a check on my own account this evening. The fact is that I'm overdrawn already, but dear Papa will help out. He always does. Will it be all right if I arrange things with him and then I'll send a check round in the course of tomorrow?
1: Yes, yes, of course, of course.
2: Well, I guess I can pay you out in cash and get me a hansom back to the Dorchester.
4: Oh, there's no need. I have a carriage waiting in the courtyard below. I shall be only too pleased to drive home that way. What about you, Ernest?
5: I think I'll walk. It isn't far. Clear my head.
4: Just as you wish. Oh, dear, what a mess we've made of this room. Your servants will despise us when they come to clear away.
1: Oh, that'll not be until late tomorrow morning. I'm leaving everything just as it is, and I've given orders not to be disturbed.
4: Oh.
2: Well, I guess it's good night. Thank you, and we'll be in touch.
1: Yes, yes, of course. Good night, Amanda. Good night, Joe.
2: Good night.
1: Bad luck, Ernest.
5: Oh, I'm only lending you the money. I'll take it off you again next week. Father will settle up tomorrow. Good night.
4: Thanks for a lovely evening. I have enjoyed myself.
2: Good night.
1: Good night, Amanda. Good night, Joe. Good night.
0: As you say, a profitable evening. Well, there seems no trouble there. Did the check arrive the next day?
1: 2 days later. It was an open check, and I went round to Ernest's bank to cash it. Imagine my surprise when they refused to do so. They stamped it not payable. The check had been stopped. Why, I don't know.
0: You think that Ernest's father refused? Well, 3,000 is quite a lot of money. Perhaps he decided that he couldn't afford it.
1: No. Hardcastle has more money than he knows what to do with. And he must have given Ernest the money to put in his own account before he could write me out the check. But why was it stopped? Why did Ernest write out a check and then have it stopped immediately?
0: Well, it is very strange, isn't it? But why come to me? What makes you think I can do anything about it?
1: Frankly, I'm afraid of some sort of scandal. Lionel Hardcastle's an extremely influential man. If he and his son feel they have a good reason for stopping that check, then I'm on dangerous ground. If I tell people that Ernest has welched on a debt, his honor will be questioned. He'll naturally defend himself, and there'll be the most almighty scandal. Every club in London will be gossiping. I can't afford that. Frankly, I need to clear this matter up silently, and I need to be paid the money that I've won. I need the cash.
0: I see. But if Ernest Hardcastle is indeed a friend of yours, then can't you quietly call upon him and chat this over in a friendly manner? Ask him man to man what the trouble is.
1: I've tried that. I knew that Ernest would be at his club at lunchtime yesterday, made a point of being there. I came across him in the billiard room. Ah, Ernest, very man I wish to see. Look here, what is all this nonsense over that check?
5: Do you think this is quite the right place to discuss such things?
1: It's as good as any other, isn't it? Come, a short answer.
5: Well, this is deuced awkward. I'm most fearfully sorry, but the fact is that, well, my father ordered me to stop payment.
1: But why?
5: I don't know. Honestly, I don't. I simply received a message from him ordering me to stop payment to you. You know what father is like. I have to obey him no matter what he asks, and I simply don't know why he demanded that I did so. Oh, excuse me, now I have to play.
1: That was that. I don't feel like having an open confrontation with Lionel Hardcastle himself. And I thought I'd call on you. You have a reputation of solving delicate problems with discretion.
0: Thank you.
1: Then, will you help?
0: I will try. I have my own methods, of course. I must be allowed complete freedom.
1: Oh, you shall have it. Regarding payment, as I've told you, I am rather hard up at the present. That's why I need that check. So,
0: The debt is for 3,500, not so? I take it that you would be happy with the round figure of 3,000. My bank manager would be pleased to accept the rest. Good day, Lord Edgerton.
2: I couldn't help smiling at the way Holmes neatly adjusted his bank balance that morning, for I'd no doubt that he would succeed in straightening matters out. It was a simple matter for a man of his reputation to gain an audience with the millionaire Lionel Hardcastle.
3: Glad of this opportunity to make your acquaintance, Holmes. Wish it could have been made in other circumstances.
0: Thank you. I've been as frank as I can. I'm representing Lord Edgerton, who feels too embarrassed by the circumstances to call himself.
3: Appreciate that.
0: If the expression does not appear too jocular, I shall lay my cards on the table. At the general settlement of that poker game, your son had to pay Lord Edgerton £3,500. He agreed to pay the debt. You advanced him the money, which he placed in his account. He then wrote out a check and delivered it. But suddenly you demanded it be stopped. Now, to my mind, someone must have influenced you in that decision.
3: Oh?
0: Of course. It could surely have been one of only two people. The other two seated round that card table. Joe Vanheimer or Mrs. Amanda Bain. Mr. Vanheimer is about his business. According to the Dorchester, a very busy man. That leaves Amanda Bain. Now, what did she say to you that made you stop that check, Mr. Hardcastle?
3: You're as astute as they say you are, Holmes. You are quite correct. Mrs. Vane wrote me a note informing me that, in her opinion, the game had been a cheat from beginning to end.
0: Ah, that is as I thought. Do you know Mrs. Vane very well?
3: I can't say that I do. I have met her, say, half a dozen times, but that's all.
0: And yet you are prepared to accept her accusation against the sound reputation of Lord Edgerton, a man you have known and been friendly with for many years? How very extraordinary.
3: It's not extraordinary at all. You see, Holmes, I have since met with Mrs. Vane, and she is able to prove her accusation. The games in which my son lost that considerable amount of money were played with a rigged deck of cards. And Lord Edgerton used them to cheat him. Well, I'm prepared to remain silent upon the matter, provided that Edgerton drops it at once and never asks a member of my family into his home again. Perhaps you'll be good enough to convey that message back to him. Good day to you, Holmes.
2: When I got back to Baker Street that afternoon, I found Sherlock Holmes awaiting me with some impatience. He was dressed very smartly and obviously about to go out. He insisted that I went with him. It was the last thing I wanted to do, but he was adamant. I was forced to wash and change and accompany him to Eaton Square, the sumptuous home of Mrs. Amanda Vane. I found her totally enchanting. She smiled her welcome and assumed the role of a shrewd hostess.
4: I take it that this is a business visit, Mr. Holmes, but that is no reason why you should not enjoy it. There's whiskey and soda here, and cigarettes at your elbow. I'm sure the doctor would approve of a little stimulant after a hard day. May I have a small whiskey?
2: Yes, of course.
0: Thank you, Mrs. Vane. But before going any further, I must point out that you've put yourself in something of a predicament.
4: Oh, good. Really, life is so boring for me, doing the same dreary social rounds, that any kind of predicament sounds most exciting. And I must admit that I'm completely thrilled at meeting so famous a detective. I shall dine out on this for weeks.
2: Your drink, ma'am.
4: Oh, thank you, Doctor. Do help yourself.
2: Thank you. Thank you very much.
4: Just right. Now, Mr. Holmes, please explain my predicament. I feel I should know what it is.
0: You wrote a note to Lionel Hardcastle regarding a certain poker game. Later you visited him and told him that the game's a crooked one. Due to your visit, Hardcastle ordered his son to stop payment on a check for his debts. Now, the inference is that Lord Edgerton is a cheat. Now, have you heard of the laws of libel and slander, Mrs. Vane? If this comes out and you cannot prove your accusation, a suit against you would cost you a great deal of money.
4: Oh, I know. I was aware of that before I did what I did. But what else could I do once I was convinced that the game was cheated?
0: Well, how do you know it was? What is your proof?
4: Well, it's really all rather simple. You see, I have no reason in the world to complain. After all, I won £50.
0: From whom?
4: Joe Van Heimer. And he paid me very many notes, like he me. To tell you the truth, I was thrilled a bit. I'm normally not very lucky at cards. I do better at love, I must admit. Anyway, the game broke up very late, and I gave Mr. Van Heimer a lift back to Dorchester in my carriage. And when I was in the carriage, I realized I'd left my vanity bag behind. So silly. I remembered exactly where I'd left it. I put the money Joe had given me in my purse, and my purse in my large handbag. That one hanging from its strap over that chair. But my vanity bag I'd left out. Well, the very next morning, I was leaving from Euston to Tring on the early 7:20 train. I had to virtually pass the Edgerton home. I stopped my carriage and called. I know it was very early and hardly the done thing, but I knew only the servants would be up. Fortunately, old Harris, the handyman, was there. He let me in. He knows me. So it was all right. I told him I'd find my own way out. So I went into the room where we'd played cards the night before. It was exactly as we'd left it, even to the empty glasses and the smell of stale cigarette stubs. I found my bag, just where I knew it would be, and I was about to leave when...
0: Yes, go on.
4: Well, the early morning sunlight was streaming through the lace curtains, and it fell across the card table and illuminated the back of the cards, lying just as we left them, scattered across the table. I picked one up and looked at the glazed back of it. Then I picked up another and studied that. And then another. They were all marked.
0: Marked?
4: Yes. Very cleverly marked with pinpricks along the edge of the borders. Tiny pinpricks, which you could hardly see unless you looked for them. But if you were dealing, I knew you could tell the value of the cards by touch, providing you knew the code.
0: I see. How very clever. And then?
4: Why, I stood there for some minutes trying to take it all in. Then I examined the other cards. They all carried some kind of small indentation. I didn't know what to do. Then I made up my mind. I took 5 or 6 cards at random and left the house. Later, I wrote to Mr. Hardcastle and took those cards along to show him. I left the decision to him. He stopped Ernest's check. And really, I don't think anyone can blame him. Sure you won't have another drink, Mr. Holmes?
6: Holmes declined to drink and wished Amanda Vane a good evening. He was silent as we walked down into Sloane Square and hailed a hansom cab. And it wasn't until we were clattering our way up Sloane Street that he broke the silence.
0: Mm. It won't do, Watson. It just won't do.
6: It's a sad state of affairs for Lord Edgerton. Mrs. Vane acted very well within her rights. After all, Holmes, what else could the lady do?
0: That is exactly the point, Watson. I'm a man who deals in facts, a man who searches for clues. But clues aren't necessarily all material ones that can be studied under a microscope. One can detect from people's behavior. And Mrs. Vane's behavior was extraordinary.
6: I thought she was a perfect hostess.
0: I mean, when she applied to the facts of the card game, for instance, why did she go to Hardcastle Senior about the cheated game? Surely the man she should have gone to is the man she played the game with. The man who stood to lose £3,500. Ernest Hardcastle is a grown man, but he's not a very spoilt puppy and very much under his father's thumb. But he was the one directly involved. Why didn't you go to him?
6: Well, perhaps she did.
0: And if she did, he'd know the reason for stopping the check. He says he doesn't.
6: Well, I don't understand.
0: Amanda Vane didn't go to Ernest and tell him the game was a cheat. And she didn't go to Joe Van Heimer either. Now, why? Because it was necessary to their little plot that there should seem to be no collusion between them.
6: Collusion? What? Between Mrs. Vane and Ernest Hardcastle?
0: Oh, yes, of course.
6: What do you mean that the whole thing was an elaborate trick?
0: Look at it this way, Watson. Lord Edgerton told us that Lionel Hardcastle was accustomed to paying his son's gambling debts. He's a millionaire. He's not going to have society saying his son cannot pay his way. But clearly, Hardcastle knows of his extravagances, so he keeps him on a short supply of money. So short that Ernest feels that sometimes he has to trick his father into giving more.
6: I still don't understand. I'm sorry.
0: Ernest and Amanda Vane worked it all out. They go for a poker game at Lord Edgerton's as partners. If they both won, then of course it would be all right, but Ernest loses heavily and the party breaks up. Amanda Vane leaves her vanity bag behind on purpose. Next morning, knowing the habits of Edgerton's household, she goes round there and gets herself admitted by Harris, the handyman. She sends him about his business, saying she let herself out. In the card room, she finds her vanity bag. From it, she extracts a slender hatpin and quickly makes a series of marks on the cards in front of her. It'll be easier. A matter of 10 minutes at the outside. Then she takes some of the cards and leaves.
7: Well, Holmes, is this possible that that beautiful-looking woman, so charming...
0: And... Unlike you, I've never allowed my mind to be swayed by a woman's looks. She went to Lionel Hardcastle because she knew his reaction would be to order Ernest to stop payment on the check.
7: Holmes, but surely you could be wrong. I mean, I can't believe that Amanda Vane is a liar.
0: I think she's worse than that. And she gets her facts wrong. I know the train's out of Euston on a weekday morning. There is no train on the main line to Tring at 7:20. The northbound expresses don't stop at Tring. The first train out of Euston that does is the 10:05 for Coventry. It's a small point, but significant.
7: Oh, Holmes, if you are correct, then what are we to do?
0: Well, I think if they can cheat, then so can I. Driver.
8: Yes, sir?
0: I've changed my mind. Not Baker Street. Take us to Hanover Square, number 5, the home of Lord Arthur Edgerton. And smartly, please.
6: On arrival at Hanover Square, Holmes asked me to stay in the cab. He ran up the steps, rang the bell, and was admitted by the butler. 20 minutes elapsed before he returned, a grim smile of satisfaction on his face. Climbing into the cab, he said...
0: Well, that's that. It'll cost his lordship another £100 and the hire of the Rose Room at the Dorchester Civic. I think it will be worth it. You have an interesting evening out in front of you for tomorrow, Watson. Baker Street now. Thank you, driver.
6: I knew better than to question Holmes when he was in one of his secretive moods. I would have to be kept in the dark along with everyone else. But I did make sure that I was free the next evening, and once again, suitably attired for the occasion, I accompanied him to the Dorchester Hotel. We were shown to the Rose Room, and there were Lord Edgerton and the American, to whom I was introduced, Joe Van Heimer. We were given drinks, and then Hardcastle and his son arrived.
9: 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What is it all about? I received your telegram.
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0: Hey, fellow babies, this is Triple D, host of The Film Score. On my show, I play all your favorite movie soundtracks. Remember when Marty McFly went back to the future with a time-traveling DeLorean? Or when Luke Skywalker blew up the Death Star with Darth Vader hot on his tail? How about when Jaws made you afraid to go into the water? 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
1: ¿Necesita ayuda con reparaciones de su casa? 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
2: Nicely, where's the crap game?
3: Well, Sky, it's about 10 minutes walk from here.
2: Which way?
3: This way.

I find the moment I let a woman make friends with me, she becomes jealous, exacting, suspicious, and a damn nuisance. And I find the moment that I make friends with a woman, I become selfish and tyrannical. So here I am, confirmed old bachelor, and likely to remain so. After all, Pickering, I'm an ordinary man who desires nothing more than just the ordinary chance to live exactly as he likes and do precisely what he wants. An average man am I, of no eccentric whim, who likes to live his life free of strife, doing whatever he thinks is best for him. Just an ordinary man. But let a woman in your life, and your serenity is through. She'll redecorate your home from the cellar to the dome, then go on to the enthralling fun of overhauling you. Oh, let a woman in your life, and you're up against a wall. Make a plan and you will find she has something else in mind, and so rather than do either, you do something else that neither likes at all.

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I'd be equally as willing for a dentist to be drilling than to ever let a woman in my life. I'm a very gentle man, even-tempered and good-natured. Never hear complain, who has the milk of human kindness by the quart in every vein. A patient man am I, down to my fingertips, the sort who never could, ever would, let an insulting remark escape his lips. It's a very gentle man. But let a woman in your life, and patience hasn't got a chance. She will beg you for advice, your reply will be concise, and she'll listen very nicely, then go out and do precisely what she wants. You are a man of grace and polish, who never spoke above a hush. 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Oh, let a woman in your life, and you're plunging in a knife. 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

0: I'm a quiet living man
1: who prefers to spend the evenings in the silence of his room, who likes an atmosphere as restful as an undiscovered tomb. A pensive man am I, of philosophic joys, who likes to meditate, contemplate, free from humanity's mad inhuman noise. 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

0: I shall never let a woman in my life.
1: Well, here we are at the 30th Street studio. We've been here 14 and a half hours, believe it or not, just recording My Fair Lady, not only the most successful show on Broadway today, but as announced in today's papers, possibly the most successful musical comedy in this century. I've asked some of the people in the recording if they wouldn't stay and say hello to you. And here is Mr. Rex Harrison. Rex,
2: hello.
1: Are you tired?
2: Very.
1: Well, so am I.
2: But it's been wonderful fun, but I'm...
1: Have you enjoyed it?
2: Very much.
1: It's really been a grueling day.
2: Oh, it's been a long day.
1: It's been a very long day. Rex, what do you enjoy singing most in the show?
2: I think the one we did last, The Ordinary Man.
1: Ordinary Man. Mm. Oh, it's a wonderful, yes. And here's Julie Andrews.
3: Hello.
1: Hello, Julie.
2: Ask her what she enjoys singing most.
1: Yes, what do you enjoy singing most?
3: Prompting from Rex.
1: Yes.
3: I think I like Just You Wait in Regan's, which was also my last number.
1: Yes.
3: I tell you something which I'm sure we all feel, isn't that, you hear the orchestrations for the first time, really, when you make a recording like this, because you're much nearer the orchestra.
1: Yes. Mm. Oh, it's quite a different thing.
3: And you hear all the little bits and pieces which you never hear when you're way
2: yes,
3: up
2: you do.
3: On stage.
2: Yes,
3: it was very interesting.
1: Julie, you studied singing, didn't you? I mean, you're a professional singer, so to speak.
3: Well, yes.
1: Uh-huh.
3: Don't say that. People might get the wrong impression. No, I did when I was younger.
1: Uh-huh.
3: In my youth.
1: Oh, yes. Well, that must have been about 20 days ago. You're now what?
3: 20 years of age, yes.
1: You're now 20 years of age?
3: Yes. I should be 21 in October.
1: Well, do you know that if we were two states south, this would be rape? Don't put that in. I'm going to put that up. Rex.
2: 35, I am.
1: So I know that.
3: Well, I wasn't going to ask have to go for that
1: anything about your age. You have to go up to Canada to get him 35. The most extraordinary thing happens.
2: Mm.
1: You speak these songs and sing them at the same time in what the Germans call Sprechstimme.
2: Oh,
1: that's not what you do. You do something better than that. But it's really wonderful. And a lot of people have the impression that you sing all the time.
2: No, I don't think that's true at all, actually.
1: Well, yes, you do. But the fact that you give the impression of singing is really quite remarkable.
3: I think you don't realize how much you do sing. I was listening to you and letting yourself really go in Ordinary
1: yes.
3: Man, and you were really hitting some top notes there.
1: Yes.
2: Well...
1: Well, you can't say anything. No,
2: I can't say anything.
1: You can't say anything because you're exhausted.
2: Yes.
1: We're all dead. We're really all dead. 14 hours. Here's Franz Ahlers, who we've just dug up. He's dead, too. Yeah, and he's the conductor. He's a wonderful conductor, and we've really nearly killed him today. Come in, Franz. Come in and say something.
4: Hello, Gallup. No, I'm not at all dead. I've been doing this evening on my sixth wind, and it was indeed a pleasure.
1: Well, it was wonderful having you. If you're not dead, why do you look that way? Well, never mind. No, I agree with you, Franz. Really, you've done a wonderful job, and you've worked so hard. Alan, come over here. This is Alan Lerner, who has created the book and the lyrics of My Fair Lady and has done such a tremendous job. Say something, Alan Lerner.
5: Good evening, Mr. Lieberson.
1: Yes, you see how articulate he is. That's how he wrote this whole book and all of the lyrics. Come on, Alan, say something. What's your favorite song? Oh, what a stupid thing.
4: Oh, what a beautiful morning.
1: Yes, that's good. Good. Thank you very much.
3: It's over to you.
1: You've been here the whole 14 hours.
5: And I haven't said a word.
1: Not much, no. But you're really a glutton for your own lyrics, I must say. Isn't he?
2: Yes, he is.
5: Can I introduce you to Mr. Harrison?
1: Which
2: we've
1: one?
2: Done that. Ms. Andrews.
1: Say something to Rex.
5: Which comes first, the words or the music?
2: The words. Where's
3: the
2: Fritz
3: music.
2: Lowe?
1: Where's Fritz Lowe? Fritz doesn't want to speak.
5: Anything about the music, Mr. Harrison, part. How do you feel about being in musicals? What are some of those other
1: I think it's
5: choice,
1: enough,
5: choice
1: huh?
5: questions they ask?
1: That's enough. To hell with
2: it.
1: Good night. Good night.
3: Bye.
1: Good night.
2: Good night.
1: Good night.
5: It's been absolutely charming.

0: Look at her, a prisoner of the gutter, condemned by every syllable she utters. By right, she should be taken out and hung for the cold-blooded murder of the English tongue.
1: Ow!
0: Ow! Heavens, what a noise! This is what the British population calls an elementary education.
2: Oh, come, sir, I think you picked a poor example.
0: Did I? Hear them down in Soho Square, dropping H's everywhere, speaking English any way they like. You, sir, did you go to school?
3: What do you take me for, a fool?
0: No one taught him take instead of type. Hear a Yorkshireman, or worse, hear a Cornishman converse. I'd rather hear a choir singing flat. Chickens cackling in a barn, just like this one.
1: Gom.
0: Gom. I ask you, sir, what sort of word is that? It's ow and gom that keep her in her place. Not her wretched clothes and dirty face. Why can't the English teach their children how to speak? This verbal class distinction by now should be antique. If you spoke as she does, sir, instead of the way you do, why, you might be him selling flowers too.
2: I beg your pardon, sir.
0: An Englishman's way of speaking absolutely classifies him. The moment he talks, he makes some other Englishman despise him. One common language I'm afraid we'll never get. Oh, why can't the English learn to set a good example to people whose English is painful to your ears? The Scotch and the Irish leave you close to tears. There even are places where English completely disappears. In America, they haven't used it for years. Why can't the English teach their children how to speak? Norwegians learn Norwegian, the Greeks are taught their Greek. In France, every Frenchman knows his language from A to Z. The French don't care what they do, actually, as long as they pronounce it properly. Arabians learn Arabian with the speed of summer lightning, and the Hebrews learn it backwards, which is absolutely

0: 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I'm your host and producer, Dan Roberts. 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In today's edition, you'll hear reports from Germany's Radio Deutsche Welle, France 24, Radio Havana Cuba, and NHK World Radio Japan. We will begin with Germany's Radio Deutsche Welle. A great deal of international news focused on the record-breaking heat waves in parts of Europe. United Nations Secretary General Guterres called for immediate action to reduce greenhouse gases and not allow data centers unless self-powered by renewable energy. Then an excerpted interview with Samantha Burgess of the European Union's Copernicus Climate Change Service. She describes what is causing the current heat wave and whether these events will continue to get worse and why Europe is heating up twice as fast as most of the world. Germany's Radio Deutsche Welle.
1: France just experienced its hottest night since record-keeping began 80 years ago. Like in many parts of Central Europe, most French homes do not have air conditioning. The situation is particularly dangerous for vulnerable groups like small children and the elderly. The government held a crisis meeting to discuss its response after more than 40 deaths so far, including 2 children who were left in a car in the south. The heat wave is caused by hot air that's trapped over the Iberian Peninsula, France, and southern England. Experts say human-induced climate change is partly to blame for the extreme heat. In many parts of the world, average temperatures have already risen by more than 1.5 degrees Celsius over pre-industrial levels. UN Secretary General Antonio Guterres once again called for stronger actions to slash greenhouse gas emissions. What we need. This time he rounded on the tech industry.
2: And I'm calling on every major AI company to measure and publicly disclose the full environmental impact of its systems, carbon, water, and land footprints, and commit to power every data center with renewable energy by 2030. No more hidden costs, no more shifting the burden onto those least able to bear it. It's time to come clean.
3: Dr. Samantha Burgess is strategic lead for climate at the EU's Copernicus Climate Change Service. Welcome to DW. Can we start with what's causing this current heat wave and then zoom out to the wider climate picture? What's going on now?
4: Yeah, so the main drivers of the current heat wave are the burning of fossil fuels and the accumulation of fossil fuels in the atmosphere. But beyond that, there's also hot air that's come up from Africa. This has been trapped in what's known as a heat dome. So we've got a large, stable, high-pressure system that is sending hot air back down to the Earth's surface that's continuing to heat up. And this is a very stable system that's expected to last several more days.
3: And is this pattern now set and inevitable, year after year of record-breaking temperatures? Until what?
4: Well, until we turn the tap off to emissions for burning fossil fuels. So we know the atmosphere is currently about 1.4 degrees warmer than it was in the pre-industrial time. And with that 1.4 degrees of warming, the extremes get worse. And we are really seeing that in heat waves over the summer period. So heat waves are coming earlier. So we've had exceptional heat waves already in May and now in June. These heat waves are coming earlier. They're more intense. And they last longer. So, and we will continue to see this type of signal the warmer our climate gets.
3: Tell us about why Europe seems to be being particularly hit. Temperatures elsewhere have been hotter, but Europe appears to be the continent that is heating fastest. Why?
4: Yeah, that's right. So Europe is warming at about twice the global average rate. And it's really for three main reasons. So one is circulation changes. So those circulation changes are really driving these heat waves that we're seeing at the moment. And that is part of the how the jet stream behaves, particularly over the European continent. The other two reasons are changing reflectivity. So we've lost a lot of our snow and ice covered areas, particularly in the winter season. And we've lost some of that low-level cloud cover through improving air quality. So that means we're getting more of the sun's energy heating up our planet. And then the third reason is proximity to the Arctic and geography in general.
3: Is this same climate phenomenon that is causing this hot weather also causing the massive flooding we've seen in Europe, in Ukraine last year, Spain and Germany a couple of years ago, Hungary and Austria? Is that all part of the same thing?
4: Climate change is the cause of the extreme heat waves we're seeing, and climate change in a warmer atmosphere also holds more moisture. So that means when we have these severe rainfall events, the rain is falling more intensely, so we're getting more rain, which is leading to the catastrophic flooding that we've seen across Europe over the last few years.
3: We also heard the UN Secretary General challenging the tech industry about its environmental impact. Is it fair to single them out like that?
4: I think the reality is that every single business and policy-making body has to do its part, and we have the technological solutions. Europe's doing a great job in electrification of our energy sector. So we can see that in terms of energy production for electricity, Europe has used more renewable energy for that electricity generation over the last 3 years than fossil fuels. So that's great news, but we need to go a lot further, and the tech sector can really look at these, you know, modifications to help us mitigate climate change, but also adapt to our climate change world, because we're all living in a climate change reality right now.
3: Thanks for joining us and talking us through that so clearly, Dr. Samantha Burgess from the EU's Copernicus Climate Change Service.
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0: child, and many of those fighting the Israeli troops were young. There were two devastating earthquakes in Venezuela, and it is feared that thousands are dead. France 24.
1: She's signing with the British Prime Minister Keir Starmer. Tearful resignation, wasn't it, almost 24 hours ago now?
2: Yeah, that's right. It's continues to make the front pages of the British dailies today. This is from The Guardian. Starmer bowing out, conceding that he was no longer the right person to lead the country. It also comes amid bittersweet timing today, as the Daily Express notes here on its front page, because this Tuesday marks 10 years since millions of British people voted in favor of Brexit. Now, as Starmer finally falls on his sword, the paper says. It calls now on politicians to finally believe in Brexit and deliver the will of the people. Meanwhile, for the anti-Brexit paper, the Daily Mirror, it's more of a sympathetic front page here. It says that Starmer stood up to Donald Trump, that he lifted 500,000 children out of poverty, protected workers and renters. In the end, the paper says, a quote, decent man tried his best in an impossible job. Rather sympathetic headline there.
1: They're reacting to the latest UN report on Gaza. On there, Litza, tell us more.
3: That's right, Stuart. Well, the UN report was released on Tuesday and accused Israel's security forces of abuse and deliberate killings of Palestinian children. And this happened 8 months after the Israel-Hamas truce in the Gaza Strip, reports here the New York Times. And the report concluded that the killings are part of a wider strategy to destroy any future that Palestinians could have in the Gaza Strip, which actually amounts to genocide. And the New York Times quotes the Ministry of Health in Gaza, and it has estimated that more than 21,000 Palestinian children were killed during the Gaza war. Around 5,000 of them were under the age of 5, and more than 1,000 were under the age of 1. And about 420 were newborns. And now, Israeli right-wing paper, the Jerusalem Post here, says that the report prompted a strong Israeli rebuttal, and the paper says that it is worth noting that UN reports in general consider a child every human being below the age of 18. The paper spoke to IDF soldiers who say that at least 40% of those killed in Gaza were Hamas soldiers. And it says that, quote, a significant chunk of the children, and it's important noting that it puts the word children in quotation marks, were so those children that were killed were Hamas fighters aged between 16 and 17, according to the Jerusalem Post. And the paper says that they posed an equal danger to IDF troops as Hamas soldiers over the age of 18. And meanwhile, left-wing Israeli paper Haaretz reports that the new head of Israel's National Security Council called an urgent meeting on the issue of, quote, encouraging the voluntary emigration of Palestinians from the Gaza Strip. This despite the fact that no destination countries have been found, and the idea hasn't shown any practical progress so far.
4: There was panic and desperation across a large swathe of Venezuela Wednesday as the country was jolted by twin earthquakes. Residents searched desperately for loved ones, and by nightfall it was an anxious wait for many, with rescue teams lacking heavy machinery. It was a double earthquake of 7.2 and 7.5 magnitude, followed by some 20 aftershocks. The epicenter was around 170 kilometers west of Caracas, but it was so big that there's been damage as far as Brazil. The main international airport is now closed after suffering heavy damage. In the capital, natural gas services have been cut off, the subway is shut, and schools will be closed for several days. Across the country, power and mobile network outages are complicating rescue efforts and leaving families in the dark about their loved ones. Venezuela's interim president has declared a state of emergency.
5: I would like to announce the creation of an initial fund of $200 million with resources we have at the International Monetary Fund to allow us to rebuild infrastructure and hospitals and to enable the construction of homes.
4: Countries like Qatar, France and Spain have pledged to send rescue teams to help search the rubble. The United States has promised a fast and effective whole government response.
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0: which may be easily found at their website, France24.com, as well as on a YouTube channel called France24 English. 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On to Radio Havana, Cuba. Cuban Foreign Minister Bruno Rodriguez criticized and corrected recent pronouncements by U.S. Secretary of State Marco Rubio about Cuban incompetence and changes in government structure. A Cuban Deputy Foreign Minister, Josefina Vidal Ferrero, spoke with a Mexican newspaper about the discussions that have been taking place between Cuba and the U.S., which she reports have not reached any significant progress. She says the U.S. wants to dictate changes and keeps adding aggressive sanctions. The Bolivian right-wing President Paz has declared a state of emergency, using the military to end weeks of indigenous and union-led protests calling for an end to austerity measures. More details about the 88-page United Nations report that stated Israel was committing genocide and war crimes against Palestinians in the Gaza Strip and West Bank. Lebanon reports that Israel has killed nearly 4,000 citizens. Radio Havana, Cuba.
1: In a post on his official X profile, the head of Cuban diplomacy questioned the U.S. official's statements about alleged internal mismanagement in Cuba and asserted that Washington maintains a strategy aimed at obstructing the nation's access to fuel, technology, and financing. When the U.S. Secretary of State speaks of incompetence in Cuba, we should ask him why he chronically lies and contradicts the U.S. president and his spokesperson by denying the existence of the total fuel blockade that the White House acknowledges. The foreign minister, Bruno Rodriguez, also questioned whether, if incompetence existed, as Rubio argues, the application of restrictive measures and sanctions against strategic sectors of the Cuban economy would be pointless. Bruno Rodriguez explained that the actions promoted by Washington include restrictions on the acquisition of parts and technologies designed for the island's thermoelectric plants, as well as obstacles to the purchase and transport of fuel. Bruno Rodriguez also denounced sanctions against the state-owned company Unión Cuba Petróleo, CUPET, responsible for the logistical and distribution of fuel in the country. According to the foreign minister, U.S. policy also seeks to affect key economic activities through measures targeting companies linked to nickel production, tourism, and mining. Cuba is willing to discuss any issue with the United States except for the country's independence, sovereignty, self-determination, and internal affairs. Thus stated Deputy Foreign Minister Josefina Vidal in an interview published on Tuesday by the Mexican newspaper La Jornada. According to the Deputy Foreign Minister, a channel of communications exists, and there have been meetings and exchanges with representatives of the United States, but without significant progress. She said, "We haven't seen the United States abandon its historical aspiration. And I'm not just talking about the past 65 years. I'm going back two centuries to impose its dictates on what Cuba should be." Josefina Vidal mentioned that there have been cases where we sit down to talk, and a few days later, a new sanction arrives. This raises doubts for us about how seriously and responsibly the United States is viewing this conversation, which we here in Cuba are treating with absolute formality. The statements from the highest levels of the U.S. government indicate that Washington has not renounced direct military aggression against Cuba. She said, "We don't want it because people will die, Cubans and Americans. But since this threat remains latent and constant, we cannot be naive. While we are talking, we are also preparing to exercise our right to legitimate self-defense." In response to a question about whether the recent economic measures announced in the Caribbean nation change the socialist character of the Cuban state, she asserted that they do not. She said, "Control over fundamental resources, energy, biotechnology, tourism, will remain with the state and for the benefit of the people. What is being incorporated are changes in management, but ownership will remain in the hands of the Cuban people." She explained that income redistribution will operate through taxation, and public services such as education, health, and social security will remain an absolute priority. She denounced the existence of a vast propaganda machine attempting to shift responsibility for what is happening in Cuba onto the Cuban government when it is very clear that the aggressor is the United States. She said, "The most dangerous thing is the attempt to normalize this aggression, to make it acceptable to public opinion. The UN High Commissioner for Human Rights has already stated, Washington's measures are suffocating the Cuban people. Children are dying who should not be dying. This has to stop." Bolivia's right-wing president, Rodrigo Paz, has declared a state of emergency and has deployed the military to end weeks of indigenous and union-led protests. Protesters had set up roadblocks across the country, calling for Paz's resignation and an end to austerity measures. Former Bolivian President Evo Morales has backed the protest movement. He said, "In my view, this is a rebellion by the indigenous movement against the neoliberal model and against the neocolonial state. As time goes by, the government has moved faster. It has already tried to implement it, even without authority. In December, it already issued a supreme decree to put the entire neoliberal model in place." The United Nations' top investigative body on Palestine and Israel has concluded that Israel deliberately targeted Palestinian children, committing genocide, crimes against humanity, and war crimes in Gaza, as well as additional war crimes in the occupied West Bank. An 88-page report issued on Tuesday documents the killing of at least 20,179 children and the wounding of 44,143 others in Gaza between the 7th of October 2023 and the 7th of October 2025. Children represented 30% of all of those killed and 26% of those injured in that period. The evidence shows the Palestinian children have been deliberately targeted and killed by the Israeli security forces. Citing the Genocide Convention, the report concluded that the deliberate targeting of children is among the elements establishing Israel's genocidal intent to destroy the Palestinian group in whole or in part. Lebanon's Ministry of Health says that Israeli attacks since the beginning of March across the country have killed at least 3,798 people and injured 11,700 more.
0: Those reports were from Radio Havana, Cuba. 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On shortwave, Cuba may be heard from noon to 1 p.m. at 15140 and from 6 p.m. to midnight at 6000. 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If you have questions or comments about the shortwave report, or could help support this show like a devoted listener in New York City did this week, my PayPal contact information is available at my website, outfarpress.com, or by writing to Dan Roberts at P.O. Box 1162, Willits, California 95490. I'm grateful for the donations. 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I'm supplying it freely to more than 100 radio stations around the world. And if you're listening to a public radio station, please support them as well. We will conclude with NHK Japan. Many Japanese politicians are calling for preparations for a new era of warfare and reconsidering the principle of not allowing nuclear weapons into Japan. A new opinion poll found that worldwide, 76% of people surveyed have no confidence in President Trump. Zelensky announced more drone attacks on petroleum facilities in Russia far from the border. Netanyahu announced military actions will continue in Palestine. NHK Japan.
2: Japan's ruling parties are urging the government to prepare for a new era of warfare. They have submitted proposals calling for stronger defenses against threats involving artificial intelligence and drones. The proposals come as Japan reviews its three key national security documents. Members of security research teams from the Liberal Democratic Party and the Japan Innovation Party each delivered their ideas Wednesday to Prime Minister Takaichi Sanae. The LDP says Japan must fundamentally strengthen its defense capabilities to respond to new forms of warfare that use AI and drones. The party does not set a defense spending target, but it notes that NATO members have agreed to spend at least 3.5% of GDP on defense and says Japan should secure the necessary budget. The Japan Innovation Party argues that the country's nuclear strategy should be restructured and the principle of not allowing nuclear arms into Japan should be reviewed. That's one of the country's three non-nuclear principles. The other two are not possessing and not producing nuclear arms. Takaichi reportedly said she will study the proposals thoroughly. The government aims to revise the three key security documents by the end of the year. A new opinion poll has found more than three-quarters of people surveyed worldwide have no confidence in U.S. President Donald Trump. The U.S.-based Pew Research Center on Tuesday released the results of its survey of more than 42,000 people in 35 countries and one territory. The polling was conducted from February through May. 76% said they have no confidence in Trump's leadership of international affairs, while 23% expressed confidence. There are only six nations, including the Philippines and Israel, where a majority expressed confidence in him.
3: Volodymyr Zelensky says a Ukrainian drone attack has hit a Russian oil processing facility more than 2,000 kilometers from the border. The Ukrainian president made the announcement in a video address on Saturday. He said upgraded drones developed by a Ukrainian defense company hit a Russian facility in the western Siberian region of Tumen. He called the attack a fully justified response to Russian strikes against Ukraine. The president also announced on Sunday that Ukraine struck targets in the southern region of Crimea, including an oil depot. Russia unilaterally annexed the region in 2014. Ukraine also struck an oil refinery in Moscow on Thursday.
4: Ukraine has expanded its campaign against Russia's infrastructure and energy sector in recent weeks. And Russian President Vladimir Putin has condemned the strikes. He says they are a bid to create uncertainty and destabilize society. Russian Deputy Prime Minister Alexander Novak says the current fuel market is challenging but under control. He says oil refineries have maximized fuel production and Moscow is considering a total ban on diesel exports.
3: Israeli Prime Minister Benjamin Netanyahu and other top officials issued a statement on Tuesday. They said the Israeli military will continue to act with determination in order to neutralize threats against the country. The ceasefire in the Gaza Strip took effect in October, but Israeli forces remain there and are continuing to expand their area of control marked by the so-called Yellow Line. The UN Office for the Coordination of Humanitarian Affairs said on Saturday that yellow concrete blocks had been placed in northern Gaza City. Arab media outlets report that, as a result, the yellow line moved hundreds of meters into residential areas, forcing many families to relocate. Residents say the blocks appeared without warning in the middle of the night. Many people have evacuated to a coastal area. One man was setting up a tent for his family and called for humanitarian aid.
5: We've been moving from place to place. We're tired. Our neighbors are injured. One of my brothers was injured, and another was killed, and my niece lost an eye. We can't take it anymore. We want the blockade lifted.
3: Israeli forces now control around 60% of the Gaza Strip. Prime Minister Netanyahu in May ordered that control be increased to 70% to put pressure on the Islamic group Hamas.
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2: Coming up on the Children's Hour, we're celebrating dads for Father's Day with a musical special. 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Plus, we have music from a Ghanaian rapper, a love song to dad sung in Cree, and many more. As we think about our fathers, we remember the important roles they play in our families and our lives with their nurturing, love, and care. Happy Father's Day to all of the dads from all of us on the Children's Hour. 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

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I'm Katie Stone. You just heard Gracie's Corner, the YouTube show. That's her song for Dad. Today on the show, we've got a musical special for Father's Day honoring all the dads. Happy Father's Day. This one is for you.

It's with great pride and joy I introduce to you my firstborn, a boy child, who goes by the title DJ Willie Wow. An honest to God music man with a big childlike smile. His name is DJ Willie Wow. It's got a catchy ring. He has a passion to make rhymes with a purpose to get children to sing, to live life well, to do the right thing. Show your teachers how smart you are. Be a star like Cinderella and you might go far. Float like a butterfly, like a heroic Ali. And you can be the best hero you can be. You want to know how? Listen to me.

That's DJ Willy Wow from his Hip Hope for Kids release, and he was introduced by his dad. For Portland was before that, that's Mick Jordan. You're listening to the Children's Hour. I'm Katie Stone. This is our Dad's Day show. You can follow along on our playlist at childrenshour.org. Look for Dad. This is the latest from Vuitt featuring Van Van and Aura V right here on the Children's Hour.

be honest, who exactly are you trying to impress? Statistically speaking, your kids are average at best. No, I'm not saying they're not special, because we both know that they are. But in this world, they're only gonna get so very far.

That's why you've got to scare them straight. Act a little crazy and sometimes stay up a little too late. Make them fearful of what they might become. That'll make them study hard instead of goofing around and having fun.

0: That was David Holt right here on the Children's Hour with Doodle Daddle Day. Minimum Parenting was Todd and Tina. And in the background, Randall Paskeman with Proud Daddy right here on the Children's Hour, where we're celebrating dads.
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0: 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This is the Swing Set Mamas.

That's the Grammy-winning Uno, Dos, Tres, Andrés with his release called Uno, Dos, Tres, Andrés en Español y en Inglés. That's O Papá, the Spanish version. Before that, Jaso with My Daddy is a Champ featuring his daughter, Nessa. You're listening to the Children's Hour. It's Dad's Day here on the show. You can follow along on our playlist at childrenshour.org. Look for Dad. This is Go Banana Go, right here on the Children's Hour.

0: hungry, I'm dad.
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0: Hi, bored, I'm dad.
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1: Oh my gosh.
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1: You always do this. Why?
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0: That's Adrian Sutherland with Notawe, and that's sung in his native Cree language. Before that, you heard Funky Mama with My Dad Rocks, and way back when, Go Banana Go was from Dark Side of the Banana. In the background, you're hearing Aaron Hamray and Orlando Sacatero from Forgotten Spirits with Father's Wisdom. Today, in honor of Father's Day, we are celebrating dads on the Children's Hour. Lots more coming up.
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0: 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This is Seth Hoffman.

0: Dirt, Daddy's Gonna Hold You Tight. And before that, What Daddies Do, I Will Be With You,
1: is Greg Leto
0: from Create My Own World. Set Yourself Free is the name of the release by Seth Hoffman with Simple Things. This is Anne Murray with

from her release Strawberry Wind. We're going to go out with one more for Father's Day. This is the Kaboomers. Happy Father's Day. I love my daddy. We'll catch you next time for another edition of the Children's Hour.

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2: 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It was recorded at the Sunspot Solar Studio in Albuquerque, New Mexico. Happy Father's Day to all
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Welcome back, folks. Good morning. Buenos dias. ¿Qué pasa? What's happening? Yes, I'm back. This guy, Jimmy Sanchez, your host on the Jimmy Sanchez Show. Yes, it is I. Man, welcome back. Good morning. Happy Saturday. Yes, it's a beautiful Saturday morning here in Petaluma. A little sunny outside versus the dark and dank and windy that it was yesterday. If you're from Petaluma or this area, you know what I'm talking about. But if you're not, I hope you're having better weather than yesterday than we did. So either way, it's good or bad, it's good. You know what I'm talking about. That's right. Anyhow, what are we doing today, folks, besides waking up and tuning in and listening to this nonsense of mine? And thank you again for listening, whether you're doing it in your homes, your cars. I mean, of course, you're using your ears. Thank you, thank you, thank you. I'm a big fan of everybody out there listening and tuning in every Saturday morning from 9 a.m. to 11 a.m. Saturday mornings on KPCA FM, 103.3 FM, Petaluma, California. I appreciate you. Big fan of yours. So, yes, so what are we doing, folks? As you know already, I'm your international player of song, music. I'm trying to unite us through song versus divide us. Don't listen to all the garbage that's out there right now that's trying to divide us because they're just trying to make a buck and they don't give a, you know what I'm going to say. But with that said, yay, let's do this together. Where are we landing today, folks? Let me spin the globe real quick. I wish I had some sound effects for that. I think I'm going to invest into a little machine or something. Anyhow, if anybody out there has an idea of something simple, something cheap, yes, I said cheap, let me know. You could write me at thejimmysanchezshow@gmail.com. That is thejimmysanchezshow@gmail.com. And I'll actually try to start using something like that to make the show a little more lively and a little more enjoyable. At least for me, it's funny. You know, it's kind of therapeutic for me to be on this mic and saying what I'm saying, even though it's just a bunch of garbage. But it's all good, though. It's our garbage, yes. So let's take it out. So again, let me get back on track and let me wake up, actually. What are we doing? Where are we landing? After spinning the globe, guess where we landed? Somewhere down under. Apparently, they barbecue shrimp. I don't even know what I'm talking about, man. I know I screwed that up. Anybody know Paul Hogan? Yes. It's an old dude, Crocodile Dundee guy. Yes. I remember that guy in a show back in L.A., on Channel 9, I can't even remember the call letters of that station or channel. But anyhow, Paul Hogan used to have a show, and he used to have this one character called Super Dag. God, it's funny. If you guys get a chance, YouTube this skit, Super Dag. I'm sure that's super than D-A-G, Paul Hogan. But yes, so much for that. Let me get back on track. I already said that two or three times. All right, then. Who are we playing? It's a real famous band. By the way, we're going to be doing a bunch. We got pop, a little bit of R&B, some disco, some rock, some country. Yeah, this is all coming from Australia, believe it or not. That's what I'm talking about. We have more in common than we don't from all over. So let's welcome Australia and all our folks, the Aussies. Yes. And here we go. Let's do a little bit of Back in Black.

Mm-mm-mm, folks. Come on now. That's the way to kick it off, right? Anyhow, whoever thought a raspy voice would work in a rock band was genius. Hall of Famers. Who's next? Who knows? Let's go.

Hola, chicos y chicas. 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Vámonos.

What a cute song. Get sad. Anyhow, folks, it's that time. It's that time where I got to ask you to reach deep in your pockets because someone's got to pay for those light bill and whatnot, the people that work here. I mean, mind you, I volunteer here, so it ain't me. So, yes, what are we doing here? Let's go. Petaluma Community Access is a nonprofit multimedia organization. 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And you could also call us at 707-773-3190, that's 707-773-3190, and let them know that Jimmy sent you and said, spare a buck. 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And let me see what's next, folks. Oh, if you guys are a big fan of Peaky Blinders, well, guess what's next?

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All right. Hey, by the way, this next band, technically, you know, yes, we're celebrating Australia. I get this, but I know some of you folks are going to be like, they're not Australian. Well, you know what? You're right. They're technically from England, but they were raised in Australia, and Australia apparently embraces them as their own. And they're considered an Australian band, so go figure. I'm making the rules up, man.

Wow, did I hear him right? Did he say fat boy? Oh, wow. Okay. Hey, welcome back, folks. Yes, this is Jimmy, your host on the Jimmy Sanchez Show, and you're listening to KPCA FM 103.3 Petaluma Free Range Radio. So it's the top of the hour, folks, and if you guys just tuned in, guess what we're doing today? We are doing artists from Australia. We are visiting. We have landed on Australia, the Aussies, down under. So yeah, so there we go. We're again uniting through song, and we are celebrating those folks down under and celebrating all their good music. So yeah, keep joining us. Hey, by the way, if you ever have a an idea of any songs that you want to listen to, or if I'm doing good or bad, you could always send me an email at the Jimmy Sanchez Show at gmail.com. That's the Jimmy Sanchez Show at gmail.com. And also, just FYI, if you want to know my playlist at any given time, even the archive ones of what I played and who I'm playing, because obviously I rarely ever give you the name and song, so it's okay, figure it out. You could go on spinitron.com, spinitron.com, spinitron.com, and check it out. So, no more delay. Thank you for tuning in, and let's go. Who's next? Let me check this out. Huh. Really don't even know who this is either.

Welcome back, folks. Woo! That was good. Anyhow, this is Jimmy, your host on the Jimmy Sanchez Show, and you're listening to KPCA-FM, Petaluma, the best clucking music in the barnyard, and it's that time of the hour, man. It's the bottom of the hour, and you know what I got to do. I got to bake for some dough, Joe. But before I do that, I want to give out some shout-outs to all my buddies, all my fans, all our family out there that listens to our show, people down there in SoCal, Long Beach, East LA, Southgate, Chris, you out there, Lou Dog, I'm talking to you guys, and all my folks in Matamoros, Mexico, all the people that took care of me this last year, my people in Mexico City, yes, we have folks out there as well, and John and Shelley out of Kona, Hawaii, if you're listening, hola, what's cracking? And let me see who else. Oh, yeah, the South Bay, East Bay, North Bay, all the bays. Thank you, thank you, thank you. You guys are loved. And my folks out there in Sacramento as well. Gracias. And let me see. Oh, and of course, man, come on now. Petaluma. Cute little Petaluma. All my folks here in Petaluma, all my friends and family, I love you all. Thank you for listening and supporting this show. And, yes, and also my folks out there at Rooster Run Golf Course. If you guys ever want to go play a great course, it's a public course. Go to Rooster Run in Petaluma. 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We got it all. It's a great place. It's a great town. It's good times. Anyhow, so here we go. Let's dig into your pockets. 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Let them know that Jimmy, this guy, your guy, sent you and is asking for some donations. Anything will do, we don't care, to make a donation that ensures a future for community access media in Petaluma, California. And again, folks, we're doing Australia. We landed on Australia and we're spreading the love via the Aussies.

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Well, that's it, folks. Thank you for tuning in. Sorry I had to cut that song short. I just, you know, time restraints. What are you going to do? I got to get out of here. But anyhow, thank you for listening to the Jimmy Sanchez Show, and I'm your host, Jimmy, and I love you all. Thank you, and we will see each other or listen to each other or however that is next Saturday. And what am I doing? You already know. I'm clueless. I have no idea. But you'll find out, though. Tune in. What country, what island, what continent? Your guess is as good as mine. So, love you all. Thank you for tuning in. Until next time.

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2: That could make a change for better.

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I said, are you talking about love or are you talking about chicken?

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What do Dolly Parton, Harry Belafonte, Mary Wells, Francois Hardy, The Kinks, and Dave Brubeck have in common? Tune in to Lulu's Lunch Break every Tuesday at noon to find out.

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Welcome to Culture Caravan, music from around the globe for the next hour. I'm your host, Julian Booker. On this, my final episode hosting Culture Caravan, I'll play some of my favorite tracks from over the years, including music from Ali Farkatoure and Tumani Diabate, Alina Bezhishinska, Fabiano do Nascimento with Shin Sasakubo, and much more. All of that on this edition of Culture Caravan.

We'll start with one of the first albums that got me into international music, from the album Buena Vista Social Club, from the group Buena Vista Social Club. This is the song Buena Vista Social Club on Culture Caravan.

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I'm your host, Julian Booker. We'll be mostly playing music from the last few years that I have hosted Culture Caravan, but we'll do one more from before that. This is from 2010's Ali and Toumani, Ali Farkatouré and Toumani Diabaté with Sabu Yerkoi on Culture Caravan.

couple of psychedelic things. That is from Alcazar from their album Who Are We on Culture Caravan. The Dutch-Turkish band Altın Gün from their album Yol before that. The beautiful Mohabbat from 2021, Aruj Aftab's Vulture Prince record. And one from 2010 to start that set from Ali Farkatore and Humani Diabate. That was Sabu Yerkoy. I am Julian Booker. This is my final time hosting Culture Caravan. We are getting to some of my favorite tracks from over the years. We'll get to something from Alina Bezhezhinska and the Hip Harp Collective coming up on Culture Caravan.

You are tuned to Culture Caravan. I'm your host, Julian Booker. Thought we'd do something from the Polish-Ukrainian musician Alina Bezhezhinska. This is from her album with the Hip Harp Collective, Reflections, her version of a Dorothy Ashby tune, Soul Vibrations, on Culture Caravan.

That is music from the Melbourne, Australia group Wrong Way Up from their album Totally Right, Secondhand Song on Culture Caravan. We also heard Anushka Shankar with Daydreaming featuring Nils Fromm, Dengue Fever from their record Ting Mong with Touch Me Not, and Alina Bezhinska and Hip Harp Collective starting that set from their album Reflections. We heard Soul Vibrations. I am Julian Booker. A couple more songs before I leave you and Culture Caravan. Going to hear music coming up from Fabiano Donato and Shin Sasakubo on Culture Caravan.

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I'm your host, Julian Booker. This is the title track from the collaborative album from Fabiano Di Nascimento and Shin Sasakubo, Harmonicos, on Culture Caravan.

0: Music from the Argentinian musician Dino Saluzzi, released last year when he was 90 years old. That was La Ciudad de los Aires Buenos and Fabiano do Nascimento and Shin Sasakubo. Before that, the title track from their album Harmonicos. And that does it for this week's edition of Culture Caravan, which is produced in partnership with WNCW in Spindale, North Carolina. 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

Good evening, ladies and gentlemen. We'd like to start out this set with an old Cole Porter original. This one is entitled, What Is This Thing Called Love?

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1: From Quality Radio Productions, it's another edition of The Jazz Scene. I'm Jake Longwell. Opening the hour with George Coleman on sax, going back to 1992 for his Verve Records release, My Horns of Plenty, on which he's featured on various saxophones throughout the release. And he's in a quartet with Harold Mayburn on piano. Also Ray Drummond on bass and Billy Higgins on drums. Here they are stretching out on the Billy Strayhorn standard, Lush Life.

Going back to February of 1955 for Clifford Brown on trumpet, originally from the album Study in Brown, with Harold Land on tenor sax, John Lewis on piano, George Morrow on bass, and Max Roach on drums, we heard Swingin'. We took that from a 2-CD compilation from the English Avid label, Clifford Brown, 4 classic albums, containing 4 LPs on 2 compact discs, sessions recorded between 1953 and 1955. Before that, the Jeff Jenkins Organization, Jeff Jenkins at the Hammond B3 organ, with Dave Corbus on guitar and Alwyn Robinson on drums, Breaking Bad from their 2015 OA2 Records release, The Arrival. And we began the set with George Coleman on sax, leading his quartet through Lush Life from My Horns of Plenty. Another musician named George, getting this set of the jazz scene underway, this time pianist George Cables, and his trio from the album I'm All Smiles on High Note Records, with S.C.A. S.C.A. on bass and Victor Lewis on drums. This one's called Ugly Beauty.

session recorded on Long Island in 2023 from trumpeter Irv Grossman, the title track from the album Sound Advice, with two sax players, Sam Dillon on tenor, Andrew Gould on alto, also Jimmy O'Connell on trombone, David Hazeltine piano, Todd Kuhlman on bass, and Billy Drummond on drums. Vocalist Liz Childs before that, You'd Be So Nice to Come Home To, from the album Take Flight, on which she was backed by Ed McKitchen on guitar, Dan Ferbigatore on bass, and Anthony Pinciotti on drums. And up the top, it was George Cables on piano, leading his trio through Ugly Beauty from the album I'm All Smiles. It is the Jazz Scene. I'm Jake Longwell. 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If you'd like the playlist or streaming audio for this program, it's the Jazz Scene, show number 2501. Chicago area guitarist Curtis Robinson gets our final set of the hour underway, and a track from his album Dancing in the Street, on which he pays tribute to nine classic Motown hits from the 60s through the 80s. And he's joined by Michael Logan on piano, Chuck Webb on bass, and Leon Joyce on drums. From the 80s and the Lionel Richie songbook, Love Will Find a Way.

wrapping up the hour with Wendy Zoffer on flute, leading her quartet through Sunday Kind of Love from her album Bird of Beauty. Before that, a band co-led by Miles Davis on trumpet and Milt Jackson on vibes. Sessions recorded in the summer of 1955, the album Quintet Sextet, with Jackie McLean on alto sax, who sat out on the track we heard. Also Ray Bryant on piano, Percy Heath on bass, and Art Taylor on drums. We heard Bitty Ditty. And we began that set with Curtis Robinson on guitar and his take of Lionel Richie's Love Will Find a Way from Dancing in the Street. That does it for this hour of the program. My name is Jake Longwell. Thank you, as always, for your company. Please join me again soon for another hour of the very best in jazz. The jazz scene is distributed by Quality Radio Production.

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2: Say, hallelujah. This is the Right Reverend Dr. Billy Saul Hargis calling to you from Del Rio, Texas, where you can order my special Heaven Cookbook and learn how to take 5 loaves of Levy's Real Jewish Rye and 2 of Mrs. Paul's Fish Sticks and feed up to 5,000 unexpected drop-in guests. But that's not why I'm here to talk to you today. I'm here to talk to you to tell you about a friend of mine, the Rev, right there in Petaluma. And he's got a show on Sundays from 12 to 2 called Gospel Brunch. That's right, gospel music, food, whatever you want to eat, a little bit of libations, whether that's champagne, I mean, you are in the wine country these days, or maybe if you're Baptist, it's coffee or something. But anyway, it's gospel music from 12 to 2 every Sunday with the Rev. Say hallelujah.
3: In a world like today, it's a rare occasion to be able to see young mothers like the ones that were around when I grew up. But they live on in memory to quite a few of us. And this song is dedicated to those who cherish that memory.